0: What's up, baby? It's me, your boy with the cape that's always tight. You a little short on some ends? Don't worry, I take care of that. I got five on that. I got you.
1: And you know what? We got you with Sunday Night Slow Jams. Songs like this, Tonight with R-Dub, Jam at 107.5.

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2: She want it, I can tell she want it. Want me to push up on it, for she know where

And you know what? Shout out to everybody that loves a Sunday like I do. Shout out to everybody that embraces a Sunday no differently than a Friday or Saturday. See, the one thing I always tell everyone, Sunday is a part of the weekend. I'll worry about Monday on Monday. Pour a glass, enjoy yourself. Jam

Hey, this is true. And we used to not be able to wait till we get to school each day. But now we can't wait for Sunday night and those Sunday night slow jams. All right, R-Dub, you hear that piano? You know what time it is.

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All right? That's what's up.

0: This is CJ from Amarillo, Texas. I just want to tell Misty from Amarillo, Texas, I miss you. I'm sorry for all the wrong I've done. I don't know where you're at, but I'd like to find you.
1: Hey, this is Ariel from Dallas, Texas. I want to apologize to my wife, Tita. Tita Easley in Gatesville. Baby, I want you to know that I apologize for ever hurting you. If I ever hurt you in any type of way, I'm really sorry, and I just love you so much.
2: My name is Michelle Torres. I'm in Española, New Mexico. This is going out to Sid Fairless in Sierra Vista or somewhere in Arizona. I'm so sorry I left you. I regret everything. I should have never left. I know that we had problems, but thank you for being the best friend I had for 15 years. And I wish I could find you to make it more.

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1: Hi, this is Jessica from Nashville, Tennessee, and I would like to send an apology to the love of my life, Blue, in Litchfield, Kentucky. And I just wanted to say, Bae, I know it's been a really hard year, but I believe in us so much, and I'm so sorry, and we will get through this. I love you.
2: Hey, this is Rock from Patterson. This goes out to Carol. I love you, babe, and I'm sorry sometimes I get on your nerves.
3: Hi, my name is Sam Vasquez from Tucson, Arizona. This is going out to Diana Tassini. I would just like to say I am very sorry for everything that we're going through. Please believe in me. I love you very much. God bless you. Baby, I am here for you 100%. I love you. Good night.
4: Don't talk. Just listen. First of all, I have to be honest with you, baby. I lied when I told you I never wanted to see you

0: Monday Night Slow Jams. 1-877-209-0631.
1: You answered?
2: Yes. You called?
1: What?
2: What?
1: I'm on a radio.
2: What's going on? Of course you are. What's your name?
1: My name is Donna.
2: Donna, my name's R-Dub. I'm just happy to be in your world tonight. What's going on?
1: Nothing. I just want to give a special shout-out from Wichita, Kansas.
2: Well, Donna, we're going to do an oral expression tonight if you tell me who you're thinking about.
1: I'm thinking about my lover, my best friend, Demetrius Carter.
2: I want you to express yourself to Demetrius tonight. What would you like to tell him?
1: Oh, I just want to tell him that I love him, and I just want to this relationship work. Are you recording me?
2: No, you're live on the radio right now.
1: I can't hear myself.
2: So don't mess it up. I know, because you're talking to me. Focus, Jonna, focus here. All right, do you want to tell anything else to Demetrius before I let you go and play a song?
1: No, that's it.
2: Okay, have a great night. Sounds like you're in the car. Drive safe, okay?
1: Okay.

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1: Your one

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One more time, do it like this.

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1: 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Here's Manny Munoz.
2: I am Manny Munoz. Thank you for tuning into iHeartRadio's Communities. It is our weekly public affairs show where we try to bring you conversations that'll help you better understand important issues or maybe just some interesting topics. Either way, I do hope you'll stick around for the next half hour. And if you have any comments, questions, or suggestions, please feel free to reach out on Instagram. My handle is at IODManny. That's at IODManny. Now, let's get on with the show. Teachers have always spent some of their own money on classroom staples, but today some are buying everything from pencils to books to snacks for their students. That's where Donors Choose comes in to close the gap. And the group CEO, Alex Guerriere, is here to talk to us about it. Alex, good to talk to you again. I appreciate the time.
3: Oh, Manny, it is always a pleasure to join you.
2: For somebody who is not familiar with Donors Choose, what exactly is Donors Choose? When was it founded and why?
3: Donors Choose is a nonprofit. We were founded in 2000 by a high school teacher who looked around him and saw that his kids needed more books. He was teaching at a school, Wings Academy in the Bronx, and that not only his own kids needed more books, but the teachers down the hall needed more books. And he started the website as a way to allow teachers to get the resources that they need. I mean, started with a box of books at that school in the Bronx, and then over the last 26 years has grown across the city of New York and now nationally. And we do a lot more than books. We help to make sure that public school teachers across the country can get whatever it is that they need to make sure that their students can be successful.
2: Yeah, and you're not kidding. DonorsChoose.org is the website, by the way. I was at my son's open house a few weeks ago, and the robotics teacher had a QR code that we could scan if we wanted to go to Donors Choose and help build some of the supplies that she was looking for the school year, and it made me smile.
3: Oh, incredible. What grade? Do you mind if I
2: ask? This is seventh grade.
3: Oh, yeah. Awesome. Great time to get into robotics. Absolutely. I mean, it's one of the many categories of requests that we see on Donors Choose. Mm-hmm. You know, teachers, and I think that you know this, and we've talked about it before, but teachers are always looking for opportunities to create engaging opportunities for their kids. So I have seen some incredible robotics teams being put together in the middle schools and high schools where kids get access to, you know, cool toys and they're learning along the way, but having a ton of fun.
2: Yeah. And that's the cool thing about this is that every group, I mean, I imagine there's teachers that don't even know about DonorsChoose.org, but if you're the parent and your teacher is constantly asking for things for the classroom, for the kids or whatever, you could actually go on Donors Choose and start off one of these, what is it called? A project?
3: Yeah, exactly. So any public school teacher in the country, and we reach pretty much every school. To date, we've served 90% of the public schools in the country. So we're clicking up, soon it'll be 100%. If you're a public school teacher anywhere in the country, you can come onto Donors Choose and, create a request for really anything that you need. We've talked about robotics. There are some cool robotics items. I mentioned books because that was the very first project that was posted on Donors Choose, but it really runs the gamut. You know, we see educators coming onto Donors Choose to get arts supplies, to get musical instruments, to get athletic and sports and fitness supplies. We also see teachers coming on to get even more basic supplies, health and hygiene, also nutritional needs. You know, it's basically whatever it is that the educators in that building can identify as being the most helpful resources for their own students. That's what teachers can use our platform to get access.
2: I think one of the cool things about Donors Choose, the website again, donorschoose.org, you could go on there and search for things that just might be meaningful to you, whether you want, you know, to donate for art supplies or computers or musical equipment and things like that, right?
3: That's exactly right. So we see that individuals who come onto the site are driven by a lot of different kind of passions and interests. A lot of people come on and they give back to their hometown or their own, you know, school or schools nearby.
2: Yeah.
3: Sometimes we get folks, like I spoke to a retired couple who had moved to Florida from Michigan, and they actually gave to their new community in Florida as a way to learn more and connect with the schools and
2: awesome.
3: The community there. And then we also see people who, you know, had a special source of inspiration in their own life. Like you can imagine, maybe somebody as a student was really into the band and found that music was so engaging and got them through school. Then they'll come on and support the musical project. So it's really whatever people find passionate and inspirational.
2: Yeah, you can search by your city or zip code or topics or specific teachers or
3: topics,
2: schools.
3: Yeah.
2: We're speaking here with Alex Garrier, CEO of DonorsChoose.org. Now, Alex, you were a teacher. How does that lend you to be such a big part of Donors Choose?
3: Oh, my goodness. Yeah. Well, I mean, actually, it's funny. As our founder was starting Donors Choose in New York, I was also a high school teacher. Of course, I didn't know about it. It wasn't invented yet. But I was teaching in the Bay Area in California. I taught sixth grade math and science and high school math. And I remember earning my public school salary, public school teacher salary. And the copier at the elementary school where I taught would often not work. So I used to stop off at Kinko's to make copies in the morning. And, you know, it sounds like a small thing, but I had two sections of 30 kids each, right? So that's 60 kids. Copies were 8 cents a page. Actually, if you multiply that out, that means that for every page that I wanted my kids to see, I would spend $5 out of my own pocket for every single page that I wanted them to see. And if you think about adding that up, I mean, I used to stop there most mornings. It was really, you know, but it was necessary to run the classroom. And so that was my personal experience, but this is not a, you know, one of one story. This is a story that is very, very familiar to pretty much every public school teacher.
2: So
3: it's really that experience that we're looking to address.
2: Yeah. Sorry to interrupt. Your latest survey found teachers are still spending about $600 a year out of their own pockets.
3: Yeah.
2: That number is staggering to me, because it's not like we're paying teachers, a great salary in most places of the country right now.
3: No, that's right. And it runs from, you know, like I used to spend on batteries for my calculators that I taught math, or, I mean, I'm old, so transparencies, transparency markers back in the day. But then also, you know, when I remember I did an electronics project. It wasn't robotics at that time, but, you know, with sixth graders, light bulbs and wires and batteries and that kind of stuff.
2: Yeah.
3: And, you know, when I wanted to do that, the kids had a great time, but that was stuff that I bought myself. You know, it wasn't available in our normal supplies. And so that's why teachers are doing this, because they get a moment of inspiration. They'll do whatever is within their power to light up their students. We exist to try to help them. And of course, you know, individuals come on, but let me just make sure to shine a light on iHeartRadio. Like, we love working with iHeartRadio. And we also get to work with some amazing corporate partners who support us. And of course, thank you for being one of those partners.
2: Thank you so much. And we've had some wonderful campaigns here, rewarding teachers for what they do. Few more minutes here with Alex Guerriere, Chief Executive Officer of DonorsChoose.org. I was going to ask you what teachers still need. Is it primarily books and things like that? But I'm on the website and I'm searching just in my area code here in Southern Florida. And I'm looking at scientific calculators. I'm looking at Band-Aids and crackers a cozy stay, a place for a child to calm down and take a break. It really is a little bit of everything.
3: It's a little bit. Actually, that's so interesting because if you would have asked me, I would have said almost exactly those things. Like there's a lot of, engaging tech. So those scientific calculators, absolutely. Those are, big ticket items. So they can be really helpful to bringing concepts to light. But what you also see is that teachers are meeting really all of the needs of the whole child, right? And so that includes health and hygiene, absolutely. If a kid is, got a boo-boo, then you got to take care of that before they can learn. But also if kids are coming to school hungry, then that's actually the first item. And so we have educators who create pantries within their schools to make sure that kids and the kids' families as well can have their nutritional needs met because if those needs aren't met, then the kids aren't going to learn. And one of the big themes that we've seen over the last few years is teachers really being thoughtful about the emotional well-being of kids and, creating spaces where kids feel welcome, where they feel comfortable. They find that it really increases engagement. It may sound a little funny, but we're talking about kids. And so if you have inspiring posters and decorations and comfy seats, next to the amazing selection of books, then that kid is going to be so much better supported in their literacy goals,
2: 100%. Let's get into the nuts and bolts a little bit. How do you, when a teacher puts in a request on donorschoose.org, what happens between that request and the funding actually being met and the box being delivered?
3: Yeah, absolutely. So we handle the whole thing. And this is a little bit of a difference between us and other crowdfunding platforms that you might think of. One is we're a nonprofit organization. We have a mission to support teachers and kids. And as part of our model, when a teacher has a request for those calculators or whatever it is, in fact, we purchase those directly. So they tell us what they need. We draw funding from generous donors, individuals who come onto the site, corporate partners, foundations, state governments also work with us. So we work with funding wherever it comes from anybody that's interested in supporting education. Mm-hmm. We go ahead and we purchase those exact items. So donors know literally down to the penny where the funding is going. In fact, you can see it on every funded project.
2: Right.
3: Or in fact, every project, you can see the sort of accounting there. We buy those items and we send them to the teacher at the school and it becomes school property. We let the principals know and their colleagues know what's coming in. And that's not the end of the cycle because one of the really cool parts of our model is that the teachers then come back to us and let us know, how did it go? They'll send photos of it. And so if you were a donor to a project, you'll get access to those photos and thank you notes from the students. Teachers say, they tell me directly that it helps them feel not alone. It's a pretty tough job to come up every day and they're doing their best. And often it can be isolating. You're working there as the only adult in your room.
2: Sure.
3: And then you get this amazing support from a person who, you never met, who is across the country, but they donated to you and they're supporting you and they write you a little note, that says good luck with this.
2: Right.
3: And it's such an emotional boost. So that's another thing that happens through Domus Juice.
2: And the way you guys operate things, you make sure the requests are legitimate and they're going for what they're intended for. Just a couple of other things here. Do you find that these projects, I guess fundraisers that you're seeing, are different depending on where they're coming from, say an inner city school versus a small rural school and things like that?
3: Yeah, absolutely. So one, to your first point, we vet every project. We make sure to read it. And of course, we know the identity of this teacher and we know where they teach, you know, and so that's all vetted. It's part of why we send materials to schools, right? So we send it to the public school, just to make sure. So all of that is part of our model for vetting.
2: Right.
3: And then we see both similarities and differences across school types. So like one thing is that in rural schools in particular, you know, often the level of technological infrastructure is still relatively different. And so we see requests that really go to that point. In lower income neighborhoods, this dynamic that I described where teachers are paying close attention to nutritional needs, we see that show up absolutely. And in fact, that's been, in recent years, one of our largest growing categories of schools addressing those nutritional needs. And so that's part of what we can see because, you know, we have reach into effectively every zip code.
2: Sure.
3: And so sometimes we look across. We also do surveys of our teachers and send out questionnaires just to get a pulse check every year. At least every year. We actually do it more than once a year, but on what's most on teachers' minds.
2: All right, so last thing for you, for someone who might be listening that's a teacher or a listener who wants to help, their spouse or whatever is a teacher, what's the easiest way either to get help because of DonorsChoose.org or to get involved and help someone who needs help?
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2: 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Thanks so much.
3: Oh, thank you. 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
2: 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I am Manny Munoz. If you have any thoughts, comments, or questions, please feel free to reach out to me on Instagram. My handle is at IODManny. That's at IODManny. We've been calling children's mental health a national emergency for nearly 5 years now, but for far too many families, finding help could still mean long waits and fighting with insurance or even ending up in an emergency room with nowhere else to go. Let's discuss it as we bring in Heidi Baskfield, a vice president with the Children's Hospital Association. Their website is childrenshospitals.org. Heidi, thanks for joining us. I appreciate the time.
0: Thanks for having me today.
2: Your organization helped declare a national emergency in child's mental health back in 2021. 5 years later, why are we still in an emergency?
0: Manny, I wish I could tell you that suicide didn't remain a leading cause of death for kids and that kids were getting all kinds of access to the mental health care that they need, but that isn't the case. And unfortunately, what we're seeing is that over half of the kids in this country continue to struggle to access the kind of mental health care that they need. One in five high school youth has seriously considered suicide, and one in 10 has gone as far as to attempt. And when we have those kinds of statistics, we know that we have to keep talking about this youth mental health crisis and that we still have a lot of work to do.
2: Why? How did we get here? One in five, 20% of high school kids have considered suicide. Why?
0: It's a great question, Manny, and I don't think any of us would deny that it is a complicated world out there and that our kids are being exposed to all kinds of things that are creating these contributing factors. But really, I think what we want to focus so much on is, what are we doing about it? Mm-hmm. How do we prevent this? And how do we make sure that our kids get access to the care that they desperately need? And we need to make sure that we understand things like 40% of the kids who died by suicide saw a healthcare provider within 30 days of their death. And that means we need to better equip healthcare providers to screen and assess and treat for suicide risk. And so that's a huge component of what's currently missing, that hospitals around the country, children's hospitals, are coming together around to address.
2: It sounds like we need to equip a lot more people than just the healthcare providers with some of these tools. It sounds like we need to equip everybody from a school counselor to a teacher to parents.
0: That's exactly right. I mean, we can't say that we're engaging in effective prevention if we don't talk to parents and caregivers and teachers and any coaches, anyone who's having that kind of daily interaction with kids. If they don't know what to look for, if they don't know what kinds of conversations to have, and then we need to equip them with the information of where do they go once they understand that there are challenges. Some of our schools have done a really great job at building out school-based health centers or school-based mental health teams that can actually do a great deal in beginning to screen and even assess certain levels of mental health needs. And we need more of that. Not fewer resources, but more resources that are going into those places of schools and primary care settings and making sure that they've got the incentives that they need to keep doing those day-to-day interactions with kids to understand what they need and get them the kind of care right away.
2: What are you seeing right now at children's hospitals? Is it more kids coming in with mental health issues, or are the cases simply more serious from those that are coming in?
0: It's both. It is both, Manny. So we have seen a 51% increase in emergency department visits of kids with mental health needs. And of those visits, we have seen a huge spike in the number of kids who are coming in as a result of suicidal ideation. So we are seeing both an increase in the number of people coming in as well as a very steep increase in the complexity of those needs.
2: This may be simplifying things, but you might not have the answer, and that's perfectly fine. Do you see a difference in kids that are having mental health issues that are not on social media and that do not have mobile phones?
0: So I'm not a clinician, Manny, and I can't speak to sort of clinical outcomes associated with social media use, but I think all of these large lawsuits are already pointing to what we already intuitively know is a huge challenge for our youth. There are a lot of, like, a constant barrage of stimuli that our children are being forced to navigate. Mm. And so the more that we can help them manage that, they're going to be better overall.
2: No question about it. A few more minutes here with Heidi Baskfield, Vice President at the Children's Hospital Association. Their website is childrenshospitals.org. It's kind of frightening thinking about a child not having a therapist or psychologist to go see, and they end up in an emergency room, because I would imagine most emergency rooms, unless they are children's hospital specifically, won't have a pediatric psychologist or psychiatrist to deal with a child's issues.
0: That's exactly the case, Manny. And another component of this, which is so difficult to deal with, is that once you have a child who has come into an emergency department and they are coming in to be stabilized, there is a whole set of services that doesn't exist beyond that. And we are seeing one in seven of our youth that are coming into emergency departments as the result of a mental health crisis end up living in that hospital setting for an extended period of time while they're waiting for the appropriate levels of care to become available to them. Can you imagine?
2: No.
0: I don't like being in a hospital emergency room for more than a few hours. I can't imagine living in one for days on end.
2: Well, and it's one thing needing a surgery or something like that, or your pain treated. It's another if you've got mental health issues. We pediatricians tell us to screen kids for anxiety or depression, changes in their behavior. But what is a parent to do once they see one of these things that they're having a hard time actually finding somewhere to treat the child?
0: It's a great question. And what I would say is continue to work with your pediatrician or your family doctor to be able to access additional resources. Many more of our pediatricians and family docs are bringing mental health services into their practices. So either they're hiring mental health professionals or they're teaming up with local community mental health centers, but they're going to have a really good idea of where these kids can get the kind of care that they need. They'll also have access to higher specialty levels of care within children's hospitals. They're the ones that can pick up the phone, talk to those specialty psychiatrists and psychologists, let them know I've got a patient with these kinds of challenges, and really be able to ensure for a stronger handoff into those higher levels. So I would say go to your primary care provider and expect to get help and care at that level.
2: Which leads me to a question that I discovered I didn't even realize existed until I started preparing to speak to you, something called ghost networks. And it is insurance directories that we all use to find a doctor filled with providers that aren't even actually available. That's apparently still a significant problem.
0: Absolutely a problem. And the other part of this equation that we don't talk about on the workforce side is that insurance, both on the Medicaid side and on the private insurance side, doesn't make it easy for providers who do provide these services to enroll in their network. So one, that's something we've got to fix. We need to make it much easier for providers who do this work to become part of a network, and they have to be appropriately incentivized. You would never undercut and underpay for cancer care, and we do it to mental health providers all the time.
2: Yeah. A couple more minutes here with Heidi Baskfield, Vice President at the Children's Hospital Association, childrenshospitals.org. Where does the Children's Hospital Association come into the equation here and try and at least address the issues we've been discussing?
0: So the Children's Hospital Association recognizes the challenge and the complexity of the current mental health crisis, and very specifically what it's going to take to address the situation of suicide remaining a leading cause of death for kids. We have launched a global network that is bringing together children's hospitals from around the world, because unfortunately this is a global challenge, to create a standardized approach for all healthcare providers to use in the way that they screen, assess, and treat for suicide risk, so that we can move forward with a plan of universal screening. When we know that 40% of these kids who have died by suicide saw a healthcare provider within 30 days of their death, we have an obligation to make sure that all healthcare providers are equipped with the tools that they need to support these kids and their families and really address suicide risk and have those statistics change moving forward.
2: I would certainly say so. The numbers are absolutely jaw-dropping. This isn't a one day to the next problem that we're going to be able to solve quickly, is it?
0: No, it is not. It's going to take all of us.
2: For a parent who's listening, whose child may be struggling, may not be struggling right now, where should they start? What are the warning signs tell them this has moved beyond something that is just, you know, teenage angst, if you will, and something that needs professional help?
0: Well, absolutely, it starts with a conversation. So that's the very basic starting point. And some of this is helping understand, are you having a moment of stress because you're dealing with a situation? And then helping your kid be able to talk to you about what is that situation and how can you help them break down that situation into manageable moments? And then, do we have something bigger than one situation where you can't identify a clear ending point? And if so, then you're going to likely need to bring in others to professionally support the larger issues that are happening. And so parents can start with a conversation. They can start to understand, is this a manageable moment if we work on this together with a clear starting and ending point? And if not, let's go talk to some other people who know how to deal with these bigger issues. And we would say, go directly to your primary care provider. And if your child is in crisis, if this is a serious issue and they are expressing thoughts of suicide, and if they are expressing having a plan, you need to go to an emergency department and get immediate support.
2: 100%. Heidi Baskfield, Vice President of the Children's Hospital Association. Again, childrenshospitals.org is the website. Heidi, thanks so much for the time and the information. Best of luck.
0: Thanks, Manny. Thanks for having me.
2: I am Manny Munoz. I appreciate you listening to iHeartRadio's Communities this week. As always, if you have any questions, comments, or suggestions, reach out to me on Instagram. My handle is at IODManny. That's at IODManny. And that'll do it for another edition of iHeartRadio's Communities. I'm Manny Munoz. Until next time.

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2: 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We regulate any stealing of his property. We're damn good, too. But you can't be any geek off the street. 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
7: 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So absolutely. 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
3: Oh, right! To call you stupid would be an insult to stupid people. I've worn dresses with higher IQs, but you think you're an intellectual, don't you, Abe?
4: It's time for America's favorite trivia game, You versus Victoria. Your chance to take on Victoria Ramirez in a game of trivia for comedian Felipe Esparza tickets. And let's meet today's contestant for You versus Victoria, Ian. What's up, Ian?
5: Hi, this is Ian. How's it going?
4: Good,
5: Hi,
4: man. Ian. Are you ready to take on Victoria?
5: I think so. I feel like I'm in a dream because we call, me and my 8-year-old kiddo, Aww. We call every morning. So it's just like, I'm convincing myself this is real. I'm on the radio. We're not just listening
4: it's
5: to
4: happening.
5: It.
6: No, so. You are.
4: Yeah. You're the star of the show right now, Ian.
6: Yeah, you are.
4: What's the 8-year-old's name?
5: My 8-year-old's name is James.
4: James?
5: And, yep, we're on the way to school/work because I teach at the school that he goes to.
4: Oh!
6: That's so cool. Does James get special treatment because everybody knows that his dad's a teacher?
5: Sometimes he's like, hey, you got to listen to me. My dad's a teacher, so, you know, gotta follow my rules, too.
6: Smart kid.
7: Hey, man, I run this school. You hear me?
6: You're smart, James.
4: All right, here we go. We're going to send Victoria out of the studio, and here's how the game is played. You got 30 seconds to answer as many questions as possible. And if you don't know one, just say pass, and Victoria has to beat you outright to win, okay?
5: Okay.
4: All right, Victoria is out of the studio, and here we go. Ian, your time starts now.
6: What protein makes the blood red in color?
5: Pass.
6: What animal is known as man's best friend?
5: Dog.
6: How many chromosomes does a human cell have?
5: 23.
6: What's the name of the motel in the movie Psycho? Or the book Psycho, whatever.
5: Pass.
6: Which rotating part drives motorboats?
5: The rudder.
6: Who was the first winner of The Masked Singer?
5: I have no idea. Katy Perry.
4: All right. We'll bring Victoria back into the studio. And while she's getting settled and putting on her headphones and stuff, here's a question for you, Ian. Would you rather have a tarantula living on your eyebrow or live in a house made only of tortillas and why?
6: Oh.
5: Not the tarantula one, automatically,
4: okay.
5: Because that's a nightmare. And I love tortillas,
4: okay.
5: So we're good.
4: I can see that.
5: Taking the house. One rainy day, and I might regret that decision.
6: Or a hungry day,
4: Victoria?
5: When I eat my
4: entire exactly.
5: Okay.
4: Would you rather have a tarantula living on your eyebrow or live in a house made only of tortillas and why?
7: Oh, my God. Tortillas and wine?
4: And why?
7: Oh, I heard tortillas and wine. I'm like, obviously tortillas and wine.
4: Yeah, that sounds fantastic, actually.
7: Right? I mean, House of Tortillas sounds kind of yummy also.
4: House of Tortillas sounds like a Netflix show.
6: It kind of does.
4: Well, there was House of Cards, I guess. Same thing.
7: House of Tortillas.
4: All right, here we go. 30 seconds to answer as many questions as possible. If you don't know one, just say pass, and you have to be Ian outright to win. And Ian, you can tell Victoria when to go.
5: Uh-oh. Okay. You ready, Victoria?
7: No, but let's go.
5: Okay, go.
6: What protein makes the blood red in color?
7: I'm sorry, I got cold. Wait, what protein? Whey protein? Wait.
6: Wow.
7: I don't know. I don't know.
6: What animal is known as man's best friend?
7: What? Wait, Sabrina Carpenter. Wait, what'd you say? What animal? Dog. It's a dog.
6: How many chromosomes does a human cell have?
7: How many chromosomes? 28?
6: What's the name of the motel in Psycho?
7: 27 and 28. Wait, isn't one girl one? Wait, crap. Dang it. That was fast.
6: Right. That went really well.
7: Wait,
4: a lot of time.
7: What was the question?
4: Let's send it over to the scoreboard and see how you guys did with our scoreboard, our social media producer, Gabby.
8: Victoria did get one correct.
7: Yeah, I did.
4: Right.
8: And Ian also got one correct.
7: Okay.
4: Ian, congratulations. Well. That's a win. You did it.
5: Thank you.
4: Yes. That's got to feel good.
5: We both know dog. I'm really proud.
8: Sure, I barely did.
6: But Ian did get through more questions, so we got to give him credit for that,
4: exactly.
6: too.
4: Exactly.
7: I was getting there. Time really sneaks up on you.
4: All right. Let's get the answers now with Nina.
6: Hemoglobin is the protein that makes blood red in color.
4: Hemoglobin.
7: What?
6: Dog is a man's best friend. A dog's whatever. 46 chromosomes are the amount of chromosomes in a human cell.
4: Yikes.
6: The name of the
5: home. Oh.
6: The motel in Psycho is the Bates Motel.
7: And then they made a show about that?
6: Yep.
4: Yeah.
7: It's called Bates Motel, isn't it?
6: Yep. the rotating part that drives motorboats is the propeller. And the first winner of the Masked Singer was T-Pain.
4: Oh. Ian, thank you for playing. You and James have a great day.
5: Okay, thank you so much, Tubal.
4: Yeah, man.
5: We play love you guys.
4: Oh, you too, man. Thank you. We play You vs. Victoria the same time every single weekday morning. Remember, if you want to play, all you have to do is DM us at The Jubal Show or go to thejubalshow.com. 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
2: Hello?
3: Hi, this is Trevor.
2: Hi, Trevor. Can I help you with something?
3: Yes, my name is Trevor, and I'm one of the people staying in your Airbnb. And so, like, oh. I know that you had your number in case of emergency. So I just wanted to call because, like, I had a question.
2: Okay, Trevor, what's the emergency? What's going on?
3: Well, I don't know if it's emergency so much, but, like, I was confused at how to use something.
2: Okay, what are you trying to use?
3: We were trying to play frisbee golf in the backyard. Have you ever played frisbee golf before?
2: Yes.
3: Okay, so it's really fun. It's where you, like, throw frisbee and stuff.
2: Okay, and why would you need to call me about frisbee golf, Trevor?
3: Well, because, like, the frisbees that you have here, they keep cracking. So, like, I'm wondering if, like, it's, you know, operator error, if, like, I'm throwing the frisbee wrong or something.
2: I'm sorry, Trevor. The frisbees that I have there?
3: Yes, they keep cracking. Like, every time I throw one, I throw a frisbee, and then it just, like, if they don't catch it, and sometimes when they do catch it, it's cracked. So, like, do you have any advice for how to throw them right? Because, like, it's really confusing me, and, like, there's only, like, two left.
2: So I want you to think about this real carefully, Trevor, because the next words out of your mouth mean a lot to your safety. When you say the black frisbees in a case that has the Beatles on them, do you mean my damn records, Trevor? You know the ones we listed not to touch?
3: Okay, so they're records? Like, you mean like the old school records where people can listen on music?
2: Yes.
3: To
2: like records, like listed as in the thing not to touch. Are you telling me that my whole record collection is broken? What you're telling me, Trevor?
3: No, I'm not telling you that at all. So there's two left, and, like, so now that I know not to touch those, we won't be using those as frisbees.
2: I'm going to say this very carefully, and I need you to listen here, Trevor.
3: Should I grab a pen?
2: I need you to pack up all of your right now and get the out of my house, because if I come down there and there is another living soul in that building and my records are destroyed, I am going to do so many horrendous things, it's going to be considered a war crime.
4: Okay.
2: Do you understand me, Trevor?
4: Yes, I do. And I'll let you know now that this is actually Jubal from The Jubal Show doing a phone prank on you, and your wife set you up.
2: Oh, damn it, man.
4: She's a joke. She said that you guys Airbnb'd your house for the first time, and you were nervous about people breaking your stuff, so she wanted to mess with you.
2: Oh, thank God. So this is a prank? She set this up?
4: Yes, it's a joke.
2: Oh my goodness, you don't understand how fast my heart is racing.
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4: Give us 3 minutes and we'll give you everything you need to know for the day. It's time for Nina's What's Trending.
5: So the employees at Meta are doing everything that they can to get their new AI muse, Jolly, to go viral.
4: Ooh.
5: But you would think that with the technique of all of these, like, tech geniuses, that they would be using some kind of tech genius method. Oh, no. They're doing it the old-fashioned way. And by that, I mean, like, old-fashioned way. I'll explain coming up in a second. Victoria's like,
6: how
5: that
6: old? TikTok dances?
7: I was thinking older, but okay.
5: No, it's older than that. The old-fashioned way.
7: Typewriter.
5: The old-fashioned way to get attention.
6: Fax machine.
5: All right. Keep guessing.
6: Pager.
7: Dinosaurs.
5: Okay, that was dumb.
6: Sorry. Sorry, Nina.
5: But first, there is an Iowa high school teacher that is trending this morning because she just got fired.
7: Ooh.
5: Now, what would you do if you found out that your child's teacher was essentially saying, hey, you want extra credit? You want to do good in this class? Just donate to my GoFundMe.
7: Oh,
5: just give me some cash and we'll be good to go. So apparently she had a GoFundMe page because she was trying to raise money for what she described as personal education goals. So in order to do that, she prayed on the kids in the class and were like, yeah, man, it's fine. Like, I'll give you extra credit. Just bring me some money.
8: What?
5: So she got fired.
8: Well, I mean,
9: that feels a little problematic, girl.
8: You're giving grades to students for cash.
5: The students also said, though, that they felt pressure to donate money to the GoFundMe. So it was starting to become a hostile, like, environment. Like, not, like, hostile, but, like, they felt the pressure to do it. Yeah. So whether that's they weird. Wanted the extra credit or not.
8: That's messed up.
5: I know. So she got fired. And lastly, the old-fashioned way that the employees of Meta are trying to get Jolly, AI's or Meta's AI muse, to go viral is by thirst trapping it. You know, the old-fashioned way, a little
9: how do you,
5: cells, a little
9: thirst trap a AI.
8: Yeah.
5: Dude, it's hilarious. There are all these memes of Jolly and it's like looking back at it and then like laying down and like making kind of, you know, suggestive poses.
8: Literally this, I just looked it up and it says Meta users are hot for this quote unquote thick new AI assistant mascot. What?
9: Picturing like all the tech bros sitting down and deciding on that is super weird to
5: me. It's super weird. Maybe I shouldn't even call it old fashioned. Maybe I should just say they're trying to take a play out of Kris Jenner's handbook. You know, they're like, well, if it worked for the Kardashians, it can work for Jolly too.
8: But he's so cute.
5: He's so cute. And I don't want to think about him like a little thirst trapper, you know?
9: He's got a cute little butt.
5: Gabby!
9: He's got a cute little booty, does. I said it.
8: It's so cute.
9: Dang it, it's working.
5: Okay, that's what's trending.
4: To Catch a Cheater is coming up right after this. 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
2: Julia is on the phone today for To Catch a Cheater. She's been with her boyfriend George for a year, but now she thinks that he might be messing around, so we'll see if we can help her out. Julia, sorry you have to come on the show this way, but what's up? Why do you think George is cheating on you?
3: So George and I, we don't live together, but basically, like, we might as well be. We both work a lot, we try to spend as much time together as we can, but a while ago, I signed George up at my gym that I go to. So, like, basically after work, we can, like, both go work out together and spend some time together that way and decompress together. Yeah, I figured that was, like, a way to kind of, like, be productive and still spend time together. And then he actually got me an Apple Watch and said we should do, like, a fitness challenge on it. And I was like, okay, never had one before. It's pretty cool. So basically it was like, we were both doing really good. You know, I was like using the app. We were like using the, you know, all the info on there, like taking it super seriously. You know, it was fun to like, you know, just basically like check your progress. But at a certain point he was like way more ahead of me. Like there was like suddenly just like a giant spike in activity. And it, like on the thing, it gives you the info. It said it was around 2 a.m. So I was like, okay. Like, even if you fell asleep with it, like, he'd never, like, amassed that much. Like, he's just, like, it doesn't make any sense. It was just, like, this giant spike. So, I was, like, you know, I thought maybe if he had it on, like, while he was, like, by himself or something, you know. But then I was, like, still, like, in a, you know.
4: Yeah,
3: like, maybe,
4: yeah.
3: Okay. but, like, the spike was huge. And so I was like, well, that still doesn't really make any sense. He was running a marathon for, like, 20 minutes. So he's constantly working, like I mentioned before. Like, there's no way he would be up that late because he has to get up early in the morning. And so he should be sleeping. And he doesn't really work out late at night because he says it keeps him up. So I asked him about a couple days later, and he said he was stressed that day and couldn't sleep, so he went for a quick run at the gym. I don't know, maybe he went to the gym in the middle of the night. It seems a little weird.
2: Okay.
3: But he worked out with me earlier that day, so I feel like that was just kind of weird because he had already worked out. So maybe you can go twice in a day, like people do that, but I don't know. I just...
2: we'll see if we can figure it out for you.
4: That is weird.
3: Yeah, so... we're like at the gym all the time. So instead of like maybe, I don't know, like flowers or something, you could try to offer like a free kickboxing class or whatever. And then ask them to do like a plus one and then see like who he gives that to.
2: Okay. Mm-hmm. Yeah. We can come up with something to see if he'll tell us if he invites you or somebody else.
3: Yeah. It just seems like more realistic.
2: Okay. We'll play.

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2: Right in the middle of today's To Catch a Cheater, if you're just joining us, Julia is on the phone. She's been with her boyfriend, George, for a year, but now she suspects that he might be cheating. So in a second, we're going to call him and pretend to be from the gym that they both go to and say that we're offering a new kickboxing class for couples, and we'd like him to come. And if we could also have the name of the person he wants to bring, we'll see if he believes that and tells us either Julia's name or somebody else so we can find out. All right, Julia, are you ready to give him a call?
3: Yeah.
2: Okay, real quick, why don't you catch everybody up on your situation?
3: So, I've been dating my boyfriend for about a year. We go to the gym all the time together. When I was first dating him, he was not in shape. Now he is. I really got him in shape and was a good influence on him. But then he bought me an Apple Watch. We've both been like tracking our progress. And I noticed one night at 2 a.m. Some high activity that didn't make any sense. He said he was at the gym, but who goes to the gym at 2 a.m.?
2: Right.
4: Yeah.
2: Okay, are you ready for us to call him?
3: Yes.
2: Okay, here we go.
5: Hello?
2: Yeah, hey, this is Corbel calling from So I was looking for our member, George.
5: Yeah, this is him.
2: Hey, bro, how are you?
5: I'm doing good. How are you?
2: Great, man. Thank you for asking. Listen, I'm not calling for any marketing purposes right now. I'm actually calling to say congratulations. We're actually doing like an incentive for some of our newer members, and we know you just joined up. And so I'd like to offer you an exciting opportunity. Like, it's not a sales thing. It's more like you won something.
5: Is this one of the things that you add to like my account?
2: No, dude, money? It's not. Yeah. Like, I know I'm not selling it the best, but that's not really my thing. I'm more of a trainer, you know, but, we're actually doing kickboxing now, and, we are inviting some of our new members to sign up for an evening. It's like an event thing where we're launching our kickboxing, but we're doing like a couples like mixer and stuff like that. So you can bring somebody, like a date to it. You guys can do the class, but then also there'll be like, you know, drinks and stuff after. It's kind of like a fun thing.
5: Oh, nice.
2: Are you interested?
5: Yeah, kickboxing. That sounds great. I've never done it.
2: So it's a good workout. It's great. And like, you don't have to sign up for anything. It's literally like, it's just our way of saying thank you very much for, you know, being a member here. And we want you to experience all the things we can offer. And like, we're launching this new thing, so it's exciting.
5: Yeah, sign me up. How do I do that?
2: Well, it's real simple. I can just sign you up right now. But I do need to know, are you going to bring a plus one?
5: Oh, yeah.
2: Okay, cool. I just need to know, like, their name so we can have it here, you know, in case they're not a member.
5: Yeah,

0: You should just put down Sophie. Is this girl that works out at the gym that I picked up, and I think this will like totally score points with her. If you know what
1: you
0: I'm
1: mean
0: saying.
1: Like you met her here?
0: Yeah. Oh yeah.
1: That's probably real exciting then.
0: Score points with her. Yeah. And, you know what I'm saying.
1: Okay. I can probably look up the name Sophie and you get the last name or whatever. But well, I'll put you down with Sophie, and then for the event, it's gonna not be at all.
0: Sorry?
1: This is actually the Jubal Show. It's a radio show. My name's Jubal.
2: Yeah, I'm Nina.
3: Hi, and I'm Victoria.
1: And we do a segment called To Catch a Cheater, where if you think your significant other might be cheating, you try to set them up, and your girlfriend, Julia, is on the phone, actually.
4: Yeah, hi.
0: Yeah. What is this? What's going on?
4: Well, who's Sophie?
0: Sophie? She's just a girl that works at the gym.
2: That you picked up at the gym?
0: What do you mean?
2: Well, that's just what you said. So
4: you picked them up.
2: Yeah.
0: No, she's just a friend at the gym. What do you mean?
1: Would you like me to go back and listen to it again? Because I'm pretty sure you did.
4: Yeah, you said a girl I picked up at the gym, and he was all, oh, yeah, so people are meeting at the gym, and you're like, oh, yeah, I'm going to win points with her. Why would you want to win points with her?
0: I just said that as a joke. With the guy was just asking, like, I just wanted to let him know that what is this about? Why are you on the radio? Like, why are you calling the radio?
4: Well, you know how we have like the Apple Watches?
0: Yeah.
4: Well, why at 2 a.m. was there a crazy spike the other night?
0: Why are you, like, I was just at the gym. What do you mean? I'm changing like my schedule and that just happened to be when I went.
4: Working out at 2 a.m.?
0: Yeah, I told you, like, some nights I can't sleep. And that's when I met that Sophie person, and and she was just there, and we just got to talking. It literally doesn't mean anything. I just thought that because I go there at night.
1: Why wouldn't you take your girlfriend to that class then?
2: Why is there a spike if you're just talking?
0: It's because I can't sleep. I was just, like, you're being controlling. Like, why are you always telling me how and when I should, like, work out?
1: I don't think she's telling you that. Like,
4: how am I controlling you if I'm just asking about a specific thing that you did at 2 a.m., which is, like, extremely alarming?
0: I just went to the gym because I couldn't sleep, and that's why I probably spiked on the watch.
4: It's obvious that you're lying. I'm not controlling. You're lying.
0: Yeah, I told you. I'm done with that. Like, I told you the other day. I don't know why you're going through all this trouble. So, I'm seeing somebody else, okay? I'm seeing Sophie, okay?
2: Ugh.
0: I'm tired of you like running my life.
2: Okay.
0: And she she lets me be who I want to be, you know?
4: I think the reason why Sophie even likes you is because of me, because of what I've done to like build confidence in you and like do the gym stuff. And now you're all like, your ego is like big now.
0: My ego is, what do you mean my ego? I'm just trying to be me, and I don't like this like whole controlling thing, like telling me when I should do things, when I should work out, when I should eat.
4: Well, cool. You can go and do whatever you want now because you're not under control anymore. You can be with Sophie because this is over.
0: Okay.
1: He hung up, Julia. I'm sorry.
2: I'm so sorry.
4: He just hung up.
2: Your intuition was right. Ugh.
4: Yeah, I guess so.
1: Yeah. I'm really sorry, but you will find someone else.
2: 100%, and maybe even at the gym.
4: Yeah, I'm not going to go for the nerdy guy again, I guess.
2: Well, and then that part too, his self-esteem is probably like temporary. Once this girl Sophie gets bored, then he's going to go back to being like whatever and doesn't know what to do with himself. So it's all good.
4: Well, I'm glad I found out. Thank you, guys.
1: No problem.
2: Yeah.
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2: Hello?
3: Hello?
2: Hey, what's up? You have a dirty little secret?
3: I do.
2: Yay, what is it?
3: Okay, so my name's and a couple years back, I went on this date with this other guy named and it was the most embarrassing date of my life.
4: Oh, no.
3: So what happened was, is we got tacos.
4: Ooh.
3: And it went well, and he told me about how he was deaf, and I was like, okay, that's cool. And we went back to my place. Natural stuff happened. And the next morning, his earpiece died. So he couldn't hear me no matter what I said. And he ended up leaning in to kiss me. And I ended up farting due to the tacos. And it was the loudest machine gun of my life. And thank God he didn't hear it because he was deaf. But I started to walk away in the room and he grabbed my hand and twirled me like a ballerina and then made out with me in the fumes. So like as he's kissing me, all I can smell is how bad my fart was. And it was like the most magically disgusting kiss of my life. And thank God he couldn't hear it.
4: Wait,
3: that's,
4: so
3: that's the secret.
4: Oh, can he not smell too?
3: I don't know, but he didn't hear it. Thank God it was so loud.
4: Did you ever see him again?
3: No.
5: Oh my gosh, that's actually so funny.
2: Well, thank you for that dirty little secret, man.
4: You really painted the picture.
3: Yeah, you're welcome. Have a good day. Love your show.
2: Thank you. Bye.
3: Thanks. Bye.
0: What's your dirty little secret? 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
3: Breaking news right here on the Jubal Show. A new lawsuit claims that Dollar Tree has become a quote-unquote hunting ground for people who publicly pleasure themselves.
1: What?
3: I get it. Saving money is exciting. See how easy it is to create news? What? That's why every single week we bring you the cleverly named segment, Real News or Fake News, where I give you a news story from the week that's gone viral, and you have to tell me if it's a real news story or a fake one that people actually believed. Real News or Fake News is right after this. It's the Jubal Show. One, two.

0: This just in on the Jubal Show. The actor who played the principal in Saved by the Bell has passed away. Yeah. Because this time, well, the bell wasn't around.
1: Oh, my God.
0: See how easy it is to create fake news? That's why every single week we're bringing you the cleverly named segment. Real news or fake news, where I give you a news story from the week that's gone viral. And you have to tell me if it's a real news story or a fake one that people actually believe. Here is your first headline for real news or fake news. McDonald's is now using AI to figure out how much you'll pay for a Big Mac.
1: Oh.
0: McDonald's is beginning to test artificial intelligence to help determine how much it can charge you for food. The company is rolling out a new AI-powered price technology that can analyze enormous amounts of information, including what customers are buying, local competition, restaurant costs, sales patterns, and what people in different markets will pay. In other words, instead of somebody at McDonald's simply deciding a Big Mac costs $6, a computer will determine that. Apparently, the system uses facial recognition also, and if it recognizes a person, it knows their spending habits and will adjust the menu accordingly.
2: That's terrible. That's
0: so if you like to ball out, that Big Mac could soon cost you $60.
3: Wow.
0: Is this a real news story or a fake news story, Nina?
4: I'm going to go with real. I do think it's real.
0: All right. Victoria, real or fake? McDonald's is testing AI technology that can charge individual customers differently based on what they purchase.
1: I'm going to say fake. They can't do that. Not my Ronald McDonald.
0: Producer Freeze, real or fake?
3: I want to say they should make technology that actually gives you the price of what the product costs to make. But I'm going to say that's real.
0: And it's real? That is a real news story.
1: What?
0: Yeah. AI is crazy. And they have all your information, too. Yeah. So if it does the facial recognition thing, it knows your spending habits because you've probably logged on and given permission with something else. So it's like, oh, they spend
3: so scary
0: this much on food on Amazon. They can afford $30 for a Big Mac or something like that.
4: Dude. Isn't that crazy? That makes you being frugal, like, really pay off now.
3: Yeah.
1: But not only that, but I used to use the app. Dude, they got dollar fries, large fries, like, so often in college. And now you're saying you're going to track that and cost me more?
3: Well, no. If you stay there.
4: The dollar menu. What happened?
3: If you stay living off the dollar menu, you should be safe, right?
1: Well,
3: am I understanding that correctly?
1: They're going to see how many times I use it and now charge me $2 for that dollar menu.
3: I thought they were going to adjust it and make it more expensive if you were buying more expensive things.
1: Oh, no.
3: Got it.
0: Here's your next headline for real news or fake news, the segment where I give you a news story from the week that's gone viral, and you have to tell me if it's a real news story or a fake one that people actually believed. Amazon Alexa is being super creepy and nobody knows why.
4: Sick.
0: Amazon Alexa is being super creepy and nobody knows why. Amazon says it's investigating a bizarre new issue after Alexa owners around the country have reported that their devices are speaking to them in the middle of the night without being prompted. According to posts spreading all across TikTok, Reddit, and other websites, users say their Alexa devices suddenly lit up at exactly 3:17 in the morning and whispered the same four words from each report. It begins at 3:17.
1: Oh, my God.
3: No, I want out.
0: So Alexa just wakes up in the night and goes, it begins at 3:17.
3: I don't
0: Alexa,
3: like it.
0: Alexa,
3: like
0: what?
3: It. I'm throwing my unit out the window.
0: Really? Videos have also surfaced showing the phenomenon and have gone viral, with some users saying that it's happened multiple nights in a row.
1: Wow.
0: And naturally, the internet is handling it very calmly. That Alexa is now just waking up at 3:17 in the morning and telling you it begins.
3: What is it?
1: Everything.
0: People have started unplugging their Alexa devices before bed.
4: Yeah.
0: While conspiracy theories range from a hacked Amazon server to emergency warning systems being tested without the public's knowledge, Amazon has reportedly issued a statement saying it's aware of the reports and currently does not know what's causing the devices to activate and say it begins at 3:17 and they're investigating.
3: So ominous. What is it?
0: The company also says there's currently no evidence that the devices have been compromised, which is reassuring.
4: Okay.
0: Except for the part where your robot wakes up at 3:17 in the morning, whispers, it begins at 3:17.
4: You just have to own it at this point. Like, we know something's wrong.
1: Join them. Why not?
0: This is a real news story or a fake news story, Nina?
4: I'm gonna say real. It feels like it's one of those bot families that hacked it. Like those swarm, what do they call them? Those little bot communities, the swarms. They got in there and they're like, watch this. It's begun.
0: Okay, Victoria, is this a real news story or a fake news story?
1: This is
0: Alexa
1: fake.
0: Is waking up on its own at 3:17 in the morning and telling people it begins at 3:17.
1: This is fake. I have an Alexa. And let me tell you, if they did that, I'd be awake at that point. I'd probably make it to work a little more.
3: That's a lie.
4: He didn't want to include you. That's why.
0: Okay, so you're saying it's fake?
1: Yeah.
0: Right. Producer Freeze, real or fake? Yeah, Alexa is being super creepy. Nobody knows why, including Alexa.
3: I think it's real.
0: You're thinking that it's real?
3: Yeah.
0: This is a fake news story.
1: Yes.
0: Aww. Yes.
3: Yes.
1: I know.
4: Why did I want it to be real?
0: Yeah, but people do believe that it's real because people have been posting videos because it's October now.
3: Yeah.
0: And Halloween. It's showing Alexa waking up and doing that, but people are believing that it's actually real, so they've been freaking out.
3: Yeah.
4: You know, you can't believe anything that you see. Hello? Don't we know this already?
1: Yeah, I would say you're just now learning that, girl.
4: I mean, that got me. I'd believe it. I did believe it.
1: Don't you already wake up that early in the morning?
4: Yeah, but I don't have an Alexa in my bedroom. Actually, I don't have an Alexa, so.
1: Oh, darn.
3: Me neither.
1: Really? Guys, yeah. You should get one. They're pretty good.
3: Yeah, they don't work. You don't get to work on time.
1: Well, if it woke up at 3 o'clock in the morning, maybe then I would a little bit more.
4: I'll try calling you tomorrow.
0: And your next headline for real news or fake news, if your man is grumpy, he might have IMS.
4: What is that? Is that like IBS?
0: If you've ever wondered why some guys get a little grumpier with age, apparently there's a term for it now. It's called irritable male syndrome, or IMS. And it's a collection of symptoms often associated with age-related testosterone decline. Of course, it's not an official diagnosis, but doctors and psychologists say it's a useful way to describe changes in some men that they experience as they get older. So if men in your life is getting older and
3: I think I'm suffering
0: a little testy, it might be because they're not getting the right amount of stuff to their testes. And they have IMS. Is that a real news story or a fake news story, Nina?
4: Real. I'm going real.
0: Victoria, real news story or fake news story?
1: Real.
0: Irritable male syndrome is a thing now.
1: So funny.
0: Producer Freeze, is irritable male syndrome an actual thing?
3: I think I suffer. I think I have it.
0: True. It's a real news story. They're not calling it IMS.
4: Wait, so does IMS stay around like consistently, like how we have PMS and then you guys have IMS, but IMS just never goes away?
3: I'll let you know. I'll let you know in a couple months.
4: Okay, cool.
1: Once a month.
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3: Yeah.
0: And get it there as well. 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
2: Hello?
3: Hi, Danielle. This is Pete Eakins with Daycare. How you doing?
2: Oh, I'm good. Is everything okay?
3: Oh, everything's great. Yeah, Luca, your three-year-old, is here. He's having a great day. And just wanted to call to go over a few things with you because we have an event coming up next Saturday, and we are very excited about it. And I have not seen Luca's name on the registration, so wanted to see if that was a mistake because I'm sure you'd want to get him signed up for it.
2: Oh, yeah, I'm sorry. We just started taking him there, so we don't know everything that's going on yet.
3: Yeah. Well, it's understandable, but we are very excited, and I think that Luca would be a great addition. I think he would do great. So I wanted to see if you wanted me to get him all signed up and start training and stuff this week.
2: Okay, start training? What do you mean?
3: We'll have to work on footwork, and get him up to speed on how to throw a jab and, get a left and right cross, all that kind of stuff. But next Saturday is our third annual Tot Boxing event.
2: I'm sorry, Tot Boxing? Is that what you said?
3: Tot Boxing. And he'd be competing in the ages 3 to 6. So he would be fighting some 6-year-olds. But I think that Luca would hold his own in the ring. It's a really exciting day. It's fun. Parents come, we gamble on it.
2: You're kidding, right? Like a boxing match for
3: kids?
2: Yeah,
3: it's an all-day tournament, basically. And the winner gets actually $300, so you could already start making some money on.
2: Are they actually hitting each other?
3: Yes, we've got gloves and we've got headgear and mouth guards, and then they get in there and they just duke it out for a little while. And the parents have a lot of fun because we gamble on it on the side. And so a lot of money can be made there as well.
2: No, wait, has this happened before? Like, you do this?
3: Oh, yes, it's our third annual. All the parents are really looking forward to it. So are we. It's fun.
2: Oh, my. I didn't know about this. I'm sorry. Luca will not be participating in this. This is insane. You are clearly an idiot because you can't let kids do this.
3: Oh, they love
2: it. You can't.
3: And the parents do
2: it. No, they don't. My God, what parents are you talking about?
3: Oh, like, all the parents get to
2: eat. Okay,
3: we have a potluck food, and we've got, like I said, gambling. You can gamble on Luca. You can bet against Luca, too.
2: This is absolutely insanity. These parents must be crazy. I never saw any of this. The kids must get hurt. Do they not care?
3: Oh, well, they're three. They recover pretty quickly.
2: No, absolutely not. This is not. I'm going to tell my husband, and he's going to come down there and knock you out. You can fight someone your own size.
3: Okay, well, that's great, because after the event, we do have adults that want to get in the ring, too. Would he want to get in the ring with me?
2: Oh, my God. Are you kidding me? What kind of place is this? Is this legal?
3: I don't know, because this is actually Jubal from the Jubal Show doing a phone prank on you, and your husband set you up.
2: What?
3: It's a joke. Yes. He said that
2: Oh, my God.
3: You have your son in.
2: I was getting in the car to come over there.
3: Oh, he says you have your son in daycare for the first time, and we're nervous about it, so he wanted to mess with you.
2: Oh, yes. Oh, my God. I was about to burst into tears. I was going to kill somebody. Oh, my God. He's such I'm gonna kill him.
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3: Give us 3 minutes and we'll give you everything you need to know for the day. It's time for Nina's What's Trending.
4: So Megan Fox just got a new job, and she's the face of a new brand. And it started a pretty, I don't want to say heated, but it started a pretty big conversation that is trending a lot this morning. So I will explain coming up in just a second. But first, so Martha Stewart, she's a dine and dasher, at least according to her friends. I love this story because Martha Stewart is such a G. So she has been appearing on different episodes of Real Housewives of New York because one of her makeup artists is one of the wives. So she's been seen, giving advice. She's been seen telling stories about her life. But they went out to dinner one night, and one of the wives is claiming that when she was done, they went out to the Polo Bar in New York, which is a pretty fancy spot. And so when she was done, she just got up and left the bill for everybody else to pay.
5: Dang.
4: She's like, you little peasants, you can pay for me.
5: Dang, Martha.
6: I mean, she's walking in saying, no power move.
4: You've been blessed with my presence. I think it's interesting to have Martha Stewart on The Real Housewives of New York. Are you kidding?
5: 100%. Yeah.
4: So I just thought it's funny. And lastly, Megan Fox is the new face of a brand, and it started a pretty big conversation. Like, why did it take so long for her to be the one to do this? But you know the types of pills that fellas will pop when they need a little extra help?
7: Oh, man, yeah.
6: Oh, my gosh.
4: So there's one that apparently is a combination of two of the most popular ones, but now it's all in one pill. It's called Roe Spark. So she is the face of Roe Spark, and there's these commercials where she's dressed as the same color as the pill, and she's holding it up and offering the solution. But the reason why she thinks she's so perfect for this is because she realizes it can be an awkward conversation for people, and she doesn't want people to feel uncomfortable, and it's just more fun when you, you know, make light of a situation. I don't know. I mean, the logic made sense to me.
7: Yeah, that's sweet. I'm looking at the ad right now, and she looks good.
4: She does look good. Yeah. She always looks good.
6: I can't find the ad. What?
7: Oh, really? Here.
6: Yeah,
7: you want to see?
6: Look, yeah.
7: Yeah, here you go.
4: Did you know what I was talking about, Victoria? Sometimes you miss it.
7: I mean, her waist is like non-existent. Oh. Where is her waist? I can't find it.
4: Yeah.
7: She looks gorgeous.
4: She does look gorgeous.
6: I've also seen just like a lot of like ads for, did you know, well, there's another, what country was it? Where like you're not allowed to have ads for like any kind of like weight loss or like those kind of drugs. And I just think it's crazy because I've seen so many here.
4: That's not for weight loss.
6: But Roe, they do have.
4: Roe does have.
6: I've seen a lot of.
7: It's the same
6: Hulu.
7: Company?
6: Yeah, I've seen a lot of Hulu ads.
4: Yeah, I see it on Hulu too.
7: Dude, I get the weight loss ads on everything. Yeah, there's so many different ones now, and they're everywhere. Yeah.
4: Well, there's a solution for everything in the shape of a pill, according to these people. Well, there is.
6: Yeah, 100%.
4: But I'm not saying do that. You guys are looking at me like I just said something horrifying.
6: No, I'm sorry.
4: Okay, anyway, that is what's trending.
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0: Thomas is on the phone today for a first date follow-up, and he's getting ghosted by a woman named Nani. So in a few minutes, we'll call her and see if she'll tell us why she's ghosting him and maybe get him another date. But first, Thomas, what's up, man? How long has it been since you talked to Nani?
1: It's been a couple days, send a text, no reply.
0: Okay, you sound bummed.
1: I really thought I nailed this date. I thought this was the best date I ever made.
2: Oh, wow. Okay, well, why don't you tell us about the date then?
1: Well, we went to this night market. You know, it was this like this pop-up Main Street thing, lots of food vendors and like, you know, street art performers, that kind of stuff. And, you know, it's actually a lot more fun than I thought it was going to be honest. She was taking pictures the whole time and like seemed to have a good time. Like, this is like a total like Instagrammable date. You know what I'm saying?
2: Okay. So is she like an influencer or something?
1: No, she's in insurance, but like she's in business insurance. I'm actually trying to start my own business this year. So I was, you know, hella interested in all her insurance knowledge, you know?
2: Did you guys, I don't know, get close and flirty? Like, how did that vibe feel outside of the Instagrammable moments?
1: I mean, I thought so. I mean, she's crazy hot. You know, I was so into her, like mega, mega hot. Like, I could look at this girl for a decade. I thought she was feeling the same about me, you know? Maybe, I don't know, maybe she didn't get my humor or something, or the clothes weren't right. I don't really know what it was.
3: So how was like the conversations during the date?
1: I mean, you know, I kept making jokes and I think she thought she was like laughing on the inside, you know, she's not a big laugher, but like,
0: she's laughing on the inside. Okay.
1: You know, I was asking about her job. Cause like I'm saying, I'm trying to start this business next year and like she's in business insurance. So I had a lot of questions and I thought we were having a good rapport going, you know?
0: Okay.
2: Did anything happen that was kind of awkward on the date other than talking about business the whole time?
1: Maybe some of my jokes were over her head. Well, there was one thing. It was bad. I don't even want to talk about it on the radio. I'm just going to hope it wasn't that thing.
3: I'm not going to lie now.
0: You don't want to talk about what it was, but...
2: It's a safe place, okay. Thomas. Well, I mean, let us be the judge.
1: I don't think it was that. I just don't want to talk about it. Just,
0: okay.
1: If it's that, then whatever.
2: That makes me feel like it's that, Thomas. Yeah.
0: Yeah.
1: I don't know. It's hard to... I just don't want to talk about it. All right? I don't think it was that. It could have been that, whatever. But I don't want to.
2: Okay. Can you just do this for us, Thomas? Like, was it perverted? Was it funny? Was it... awkward?
1: No. It was a thing that just happened. It could happen to anybody. Let's move on. I don't want to talk about it.
3: You pee your pants? Okay.
2: I know. Now my head's going to a lot of...
0: Just answer us that. Yeah. Did you pee your pants?
3: Yes or no?
1: I did not pee my pants.
0: Okay. You have to pause on that. Made me think you did. All right. Well, we'll try to figure it out for you. Then we'll play a song, come back, and then call her and see if she'll tell us why she's ghosting you and maybe get you another date. All right?
1: Let's do this.
0: Okay. We'll play a song, come back, and get your first date follow-up next. It's the

0: Right in the middle of your first date follow-up, if you're just joining us, Thomas is on the phone and he's getting ghosted by Nani. We're about to call her and see if she'll tell us why she's ghosting him. But first, Thomas, why don't you refresh everybody's memory on your situation?
1: We had a good date at the night market, you know, taking pictures the whole time, having a good time. I thought we were connecting. She's beautiful. I'm way into Nani, and I don't know why she's ghosting me.
0: Okay.
1: There's one thing I think it could be, and if it's that, then whatever. But I'm hoping it's not that thing. It's something else, and maybe we can work through this.
2: You don't want to talk about it, so it makes us feel like it is that thing.
0: Yeah, yep. You said it was bad.
1: If you knew, you'd understand. It's just, don't worry about it. I forget I even said it.
2: Okay. Well, maybe she'll tell us then.
0: Yeah. We'll see. All right, you ready for us to call her?
1: Let's do it.
0: Okay, here we go.
3: Hello?
0: Hi, may I speak to Nani, please?
3: This is her.
0: Hey, how are you? My name is Jubal. I'm calling from a radio show. It's called The Jubal Show.
2: Hi, Nani. My name's Nina, also on the show.
4: Hi, and I'm Victoria.
0: How are you?
3: Oh, hi. I'm fine. What's going on?
0: Have you ever listened to the show before?
3: Yeah, I've listened before.
0: Have you ever heard a first date follow-up before?
3: Oh, God, yeah. Yeah, I actually have.
2: Awesome. Ooh.
0: Great. Would you like to be on one?
3: I guess I should have saw this coming. Yeah, sure.
2: Because if you said no, we were going to go.
0: Yeah.
2: You are anyway.
0: You're ghosting somebody and they emailed us because they want to know why you're ghosting them. Do you know who it is?
3: It has to be Thomas.
0: Yes, it is. You got it right. Do you mind telling us about Thomas, like why you're ghosting him?
3: Some of his greatest hits. First thing he said to me, he said, "Oh, damn, you're hotter than the internet," which was flattering, but like a lot.
4: That was his first comment.
2: Okay. That's kind of funny. Okay. Let's hear more. That's
3: okay. He commented on my shoes 4 times, even to the point of asking me if I needed to take them off, which reminded me of like, I don't know, like it. A teacher, a parent, I don't know. It was like, leave my shoes alone. Like, it was a lot. He was like tall enough, like it shouldn't have mattered. I thought like maybe that, who cares? He just so much attention to my shoes. Like, it was a lot.
2: Does he have like a foot fetish?
3: Yeah. Oh my God, I didn't even think of that.
2: I mean, if you're trying to get somebody's shoes off real quick, that tells me something.
3: So he also just carried on and on and on about this new business. Like, let's not kid ourselves, this dude's not starting a business. Like,
0: Okay,
3: about 34,857 times throughout the night, he commented on the other women at the market, saying they weren't nearly as hot as I was. And like, I started to get a little like embarrassed. It was embarrassing. So like, it was gross, honestly. So like, no, dude's not it.
4: I mean, that can definitely be a little awkward. Like, I feel like
0: at least he wasn't
4: like
0: saying they're hotter than you.
4: Oh, that's true.
1: So it wasn't because I farted on you at all.
2: What?
3: Oh my God! Wait, are you serious?
1: Hang on, cut that. No, don't use that.
0: Thomas is actually on the phone listening and wants to talk to you. We can't cut it now, Thomas. You said it.
2: I guess you cut it that night too.
1: Cut that part. I don't want that out there. But
3: I wasn't even going to bring that up, but like. Yeah, he did fart.
2: Like, on you, though? How did that happen?
3: It was like, he was talking about my shoes. He gets real excited about feet, apparently.
0: Okay, this is confusing. So you asked her to take off your shoes and then farted on her?
1: I'm sorry. I thought they were nice shoes. We all know nice shoes can get uncomfortable. I was trying to be courteous.
0: Okay.

0: How did you fart on her?
1: I bent over. Come on. We don't
2: got to
1: talk about that. Come on.
2: Okay.
1: It happens to the best of us, right? It happened to me, so it happens to the best of us.
0: But that wasn't the reason.
3: Yeah.
1: I mean, that's one of the reasons.
4: It didn't help his cause, I guess.
1: If it's something I can't control, then whatever. Look, I was complimenting you, though. I was just trying to make you feel, you know, seen and secure. I mean, if it wasn't the our thing, then, I mean, come on.
3: You definitely made me feel seen. It was a lot. Like, those were other women. Like, I think they heard you saying that I was hotter than them, and that's, like, embarrassing, bro.
1: How is that embarrassing? You're hot. You guys, hot people don't get embarrassed. They're hot. I'm saying
0: you're
1: hot.
4: What?
0: Nani, would you like another date with Thomas? We'll pay for it.
3: No, I'm good. Thanks, though.
1: They'll pay for it.
0: Yeah, we'll pay for it. Thanks, Thomas.
4: I'll probably tell you you're hot again.
3: You guys, the fart was bad. Like, no.
1: Yeah, I really want to go out again, but just, you know this. I always think you're hot. If you want to go on a date with someone who thinks you're hot, I'm here because I think you're hot.
3: Thanks. I appreciate that, Thomas. Thanks.
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0: It's almost time for your dirty little secret. 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
4: Dirtier than
0: ever it is. Oh. And you'll hear another dirty little secret right after this. It's the Jubal Show.

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2: Hello.
3: Hello.
2: Hey, you have a dirty little secret?
3: Oh, yes, I do.
2: Yay, let's hear it.
3: So, whenever I'm at friends' houses partying, we have a little drink, I get tipsy, and I go on my friends' phones to look at my ex's profiles.
4: I do that sober.
5: Wait, what?
4: Really?
5: Yeah.
4: Wait, but do your friends know that you're using their phones to do that?
3: Oh, no. I make sure that they are out of the room or that nobody can see what I'm doing.
2: Oh, so they don't even know?
3: Yeah.
2: You ever want to comment on your ex's stuff, but as your friend?
6: That's the secret.
3: I never go that far, but I just want to check up on them. After we broke up, I usually block them because I just don't need them in my life anymore. I don't want to get reminded of them. But
6: until you
3: something
6: drink
3: in me just wants to know how they're doing, if they're doing well without me, if their life sucks without me. I got to know. So I use my friends' phones for that.
6: Let's be honest. You just want them to look worse. Like, you know, that's always like,
2: yeah,
6: it makes you feel a little bit better.
3: Yeah.
2: Well, thank you for telling us your dirty little secret.
3: Thank you. Feels good to get that off my chest.
2: All right. See you.
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3: In the Storm Track 2 Weather Center, meteorologist Matt Gontark, warm and sunny weather continues through Thursday, and temperatures are dropping big time on Friday with a chance for showers heading into the weekend.
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6: What's weird about your quizzes, Katie, is that all the work is right and just the answers are wrong. I know that having a boyfriend may seem like the most important thing in the world right now, but you don't have to dumb yourself down to get guys to like you.
7: It's almost time for America's favorite trivia game, You versus Victoria. Your chance to take on Victoria Ramirez in a game of trivia for comedian Felipe Esparza. Tickets today. So go to thejubalshow.com if you think you have the good stuff.
8: Whoa.
7: Let's beat Victoria.
8: It kind of reminds me of, sounds like a food, like a donut stuffed.
7: An Oreo?
9: Okay.
7: Maybe Oreo?
8: Yeah.
7: Am I right about that? Was there a stuffed Oreo?
9: Yeah, they are stuffed. It's double stuffed Oreo.
7: That's what I was thinking of. Yeah. Double stuffed.
9: Yeah, it's the double stuffed. So they have the extra cream in the middle.
7: So if you think you can double stuff Victoria.
8: Whoa!
7: That didn't sound good.
9: No.
7: Just call and we'll play.

0: Don't call me stupid.
1: Oh, right! To call you stupid would be an insult to stupid people! I've worn dresses with higher IQs, but you think you're an intellectual, don't you, Abe?
2: It's time for America's favorite trivia game, You versus Victoria. Your chance to take on Victoria Ramirez in a game of trivia for comedian Felipe Esparza tickets. And let's meet today's contestant for You versus Victoria, Ian. What's up, Ian?
3: Hi, this is Ian. How's it going?
2: Good,
3: Hi,
2: man. Ian. Are you ready to take on Victoria?
3: I think so. I feel like I'm in a dream because we call, me and my 8-year-old kiddo, aww, we call every morning. So it's just like, I'm convincing myself this is real. I'm on the radio. We're not just listening
2: it's
3: to
2: happening.
3: It.
4: No, so. You are.
2: Yeah. You're the star of the yeah, show right now, Ian.
4: Yeah, you are.
2: What's the 8-year-old's name?
3: My 8-year-old's name is James.
2: James?
3: And, yep, we're on the way to school slash work because I teach at the school that he goes to.
2: Oh!
5: That's so cool. Does James get special treatment because everybody knows that his dad's a teacher?
3: Sometimes he's like, hey, you got to listen to me. My dad's a teacher, so, you know, that's all my rules, too.
4: Smart kid.
6: Hey, man, I run this yeah, school. You hear me?
5: You're smart, yeah, James.
2: All right, here we go. We're going to send Victoria out of the studio, and here's how the game is played. You got 30 seconds to answer as many questions as possible. And if you don't know one, just say pass, and Victoria has to beat you outright to win, okay?
3: Okay.
2: All right, Victoria is out of the studio, and here we go. Ian, your time starts now.
5: What protein makes the blood red in color?
3: Pass.
5: What animal is known as man's best friend?
3: Dog.
5: How many chromosomes does a human cell have?
3: 23.
5: What's the name of the motel in the movie Psycho? Or the book Psycho, whatever.
3: Pass.
5: Which rotating part drives motorboats?
3: The rudder.
5: Who was the first winner of The Masked Singer?
3: Oh gosh, I have no idea. Katy Perry.
2: All right, we'll bring Victoria back into the studio. And while she's getting settled and putting on her headphones and stuff, here's a question for you, Ian. Would you rather have a tarantula living on your eyebrow or live in a house made only of tortillas and why?
5: Oh.
3: Not the tarantula one, automatically,
2: okay,
3: because that's a nightmare. And I love tortillas,
2: okay,
3: so we're
2: yeah,
3: good.
2: I can see that.
3: I'm taking the house.
5: So
3: one rainy day, and I might regret that decision.
5: Or a hungry day, yeah. So, yeah.
2: Yeah. Victoria?
3: When I eat my
2: yeah, exactly.
3: Okay.
2: Would you rather have a tarantula living on your eyebrow or live in a house made only of tortillas and why?
4: Oh, my God. Tortillas and wine?
2: And why?
4: Oh, I heard tortillas and wine. I'm like, obviously tortillas and wine.
2: Yeah, that sounds fantastic, actually. Yeah,
4: right?
2: Yeah.
4: I mean, House of Tortillas sounds kind of yummy also.
2: House of Tortillas sounds like a Netflix show.
5: It kind of does.
2: Well, there was House of Cards, I guess. Same yeah, thing.
4: House of Tortillas.
2: All right, here we go. 30 seconds to answer as many questions as possible. If you don't know one, just say pass, and you have to be Ian outright to win. And Ian, you can tell Victoria when to go.
3: Uh-oh. Okay. You ready, Victoria?
4: No, but let's go.
3: Okay, go.
5: What protein makes the blood red in color?
4: I'm sorry, I got cold. Wait, what protein? Whey protein? Wait.
5: Wow.
4: I don't know. I don't know.
5: What animal is known as man's best friend?
4: What? Wait, Sabrina Carpenter. Wait, what'd you say? What animal? Dog. It's a dog.
5: How many chromosomes does a human cell have?
4: How many chromosomes? 28?
5: What's the name of the motel in Psycho?
4: 27, 28. Wait, is it one girl? Crap. Dang it. That was fast.
5: That went really well.
4: Wait,
2: a lot of time.
4: What was the question?
2: Let's send it over to the scoreboard and see how you guys did with our scoreboard, our social media producer, Gabby.
7: Victoria did get one correct.
4: Yeah, I did.
2: Right.
7: And Ian also got one correct.
4: Okay.
2: Ian, congratulations. Well. That's a win. You did it.
3: Thank you.
2: Yes. That's got to feel good.
3: We both know dog. I'm really proud.
5: Sure, barely did. But Ian did get through more questions, so yeah, we got to give him credit for that,
2: exactly,
5: too.
4: I was getting there. Time really sneaks up on you.
2: All right, let's get the answers now with Nina.
5: Hemoglobin is the protein that makes blood red in color.
2: Hemoglobin.
4: What?
5: Dog is a man's best friend. A dog's whatever. 46 chromosomes are the amount of chromosomes in a human cell.
2: Yikes.
5: The name of the whole... The motel in Psycho is the Bates Motel.
4: And then they made a show about that?
5: Yep.
2: Yeah.
4: It's called Bates Motel, isn't it?
5: Yep. The rotating part that drives motorboats is the propeller. And the first winner of the Masked Singer was T-Pain.
2: Oh. Ian, thank you for playing. You and James have a great day.
3: Okay, thank you so much, Jubal.
2: Yeah, man.
3: We play. We love you guys.
2: You too, man. Thank you. We play You vs. Victoria this same time every single weekday morning. Remember, if you want to play, all you have to do is DM us at The Jubal Show or go to thejubalshow.com. 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Your next one is coming up right after this. And then right after that is Nina's What's Trending. It's The Jubal Show.
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2: Hello?
3: Hi, this is Trevor.
2: Hi, Trevor. Can I help you with something?
3: Yes, my name is Trevor, and I'm one of the people staying in your Airbnb. And so, I know that you had your number in case of emergency. So I just wanted to call because I had a question.
2: Okay, Trevor, what's the emergency? What's going on?
3: Well, I don't know if it's emergency so much, but I was confused at how to use something.
2: Okay, what are you trying to use?
3: We were trying to play frisbee golf in the backyard. Have you ever played frisbee golf before?
2: Yes.
3: Okay, so it's really fun. It's where you throw frisbee and stuff.
2: Okay, and why would you need to call me about frisbee golf, Trevor?
3: Well, because the frisbees that you have here, they keep cracking. So I'm wondering if it's operator error, if I'm throwing the frisbee wrong or something.
2: I'm sorry, Trevor. The frisbees that I have there?
3: Yes, they keep cracking. Every time I throw one, I throw a frisbee, and then it just, if they don't catch it, and sometimes when they do catch it, it's cracked. So, do you have any advice for how to throw them right? Because, it's really confusing me, and, there's only, two left.
2: So I want you to think about this real carefully, Trevor, because the next words out of your mouth mean a lot to your safety. When you say the black frisbees in a case that has the Beatles on them, do you mean my damn records, Trevor? You know the ones we listed not to touch?
3: Okay, so they're records? You mean the old school records where people can listen on music?
2: Yes,
3: to the-
2: records. Listed as in the thing not to touch. Are you telling me that my whole record collection is broken? What you're telling me, Trevor?
3: No, I'm not telling you that at all. So there's two left, and so now that I know not to touch those, we won't be using those as frisbees.
2: I'm gonna say this very carefully, and
3: Should I grab a pen?
2: I need you to pack up all of your right now and get the out of my house, because if I come down there and there is another living soul in that building and my records are destroyed, I am going to do so many horrendous things, it's going to be considered a war crime.
4: Okay.
2: You understand me, Trevor?
4: Yes, I do. And I'll let you know now that this is actually Jubal from the Jubal Show doing a phone prank on you, and your wife set you up.
2: Oh, damn it, man.
4: She's a joke. She said that you guys Airbnb'd your house for the first time, and you were nervous about people breaking your stuff, so she wanted to mess with you.
2: Oh, thank God. So this is a prank? She set this up?
4: Yes, it's a joke.
2: Oh my goodness, you don't understand how fast my heart is racing.
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4: Give us 3 minutes and we'll give you everything you need to know for the day. It's time for Nina's What's Trending.
5: So the employees at Meta are doing everything that they can to get their new AI muse, Jolly, to go viral.
6: Ooh.
5: But you would think that with the technique of all of these tech geniuses, that they would be using some kind of tech genius method. Oh no, they're doing it the old fashioned way. And by that, I mean old fashioned way. I'll explain coming up in a second. Victoria's
6: how
5: that
6: old?
5: Big.
7: TikTok dances?
6: I was thinking older, but okay.
5: No, it's older than that. The old fashioned way.
6: Typewriter.
5: The old fashioned way to get attention.
7: Fax machine.
5: All right, keep guessing.
7: Pager.
6: Dinosaurs.
5: Okay, that was dumb.
7: Sorry, Nina.
5: But first, there is an Iowa high school teacher that is trending this morning because she just got fired.
6: Ooh.
5: Now, what would you do if you found out that your child's teacher was essentially saying, hey, you want extra credit? You want to do good in this class? Just donate to my GoFundMe.
6: Oh,
5: just give me some cash and we'll be good to go. So apparently she had a GoFundMe page because she was trying to raise money for what she described as personal education goals. So in order to do that, she prayed on the kids in the class and were like, yeah, man, it's fine. Like, I'll give you extra credit. Just bring me some money.
6: What?
5: So she got fired.
6: Well, I mean,
7: that feels a little problematic, girl.
6: You're giving grades to students for cash.
5: The students also said, though, that they felt pressure to donate money to the GoFundMe. So it was starting to become a hostile, like, environment. Like, not, like, hostile, but, like, they felt the pressure to do it. Yeah. So whether that's they wanted the extra credit or not.
6: That's messed up.
5: I know. So she got fired. And lastly, the old-fashioned way that the employees of Meta are trying to get Jolly, AI's or Meta's AI muse, to go viral is by thirst trapping it. You know, the old-fashioned way, a little
7: thirst trap an AI.
6: Yeah.
5: Dude, it's hilarious. There are all these memes of Jolly and it's like looking back at it and then like laying down and like making kind of, you know, suggestive poses.
6: Literally this, I just looked it up and it says Meta users are hot for this quote unquote thick new AI assistant mascot, Jolly. What?
7: Picturing like all bros sitting down and deciding on that is super weird to
5: me. It's super weird. Maybe I shouldn't even call it old fashioned. Maybe I should just say they're trying to take a play out of Kris Jenner's handbook. You know, they're like, well, if it worked for the Kardashians, it can work for Jolly too.
6: But he's so cute.
5: He's so cute. And
7: he is cute.
5: I don't want to think about him like a little thirst trapper, you know?
7: He's got a cute little butt.
5: Gabby!
7: He's got a cute little booty, does. I said it.
6: It's so cute.
7: Dang it, it's working.
5: Okay, that's what's trending.
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2: Julia is on the phone today for To Catch a Cheater. She's been with her boyfriend, George, for a year, but now she thinks that he might be messing around, so we'll see if we can help her out. Julia, sorry you have to come on the show this way, but what's up? Why do you think George is cheating on you?
3: So George and I, we don't live together, but basically, like, we might as well be. We both work a lot, so, you know, we try to spend as much time together as we can, but... A while ago, I signed George up at my gym that I go to. So, like, basically after work, we can, like, both go work out together and spend some time together that way and decompress together. Yeah, I figured that was, like, a way to kind of, like, be productive and still spend time together. And then he actually got me an Apple Watch and said we should do, like, a fitness challenge on it. And I was like, okay, never had one before. It's pretty cool. So basically it was like, we were both doing really good. You know, I was like using the app. We were like using the, you know, all the info on there, like taking it super seriously. You know, it was fun to, like, you know, just basically check your progress. But yeah, at a certain point he was like way more ahead of me. Like there was like suddenly just like a giant spike in activity. And it, like on the thing, it gives you the info. It said it was around 2 a.m. So I was like, okay. Like, even if you fell asleep with it, like, he'd never, like, amassed that much. Like, he's just, like, it doesn't make any sense. It was just, like, this giant spike. So I was, like, you know, I thought maybe if he had it on, like, while he was, like, by himself or something, you know. But then I was, like, still, like, you know.
4: Yeah,
3: like, maybe,
4: yeah.
3: Okay. but, like, the spike was huge. And so I was like, well, that still doesn't really make any sense. He was running a marathon for, like, 20 minutes. So he's constantly working, like I mentioned before. Like, there's no way he would be up that late because he has to get up early in the morning. And so he should be sleeping. And he doesn't really work out late at night because he says it keeps him up. So I asked him about a couple days later, and he said he was stressed that day and couldn't sleep, so he went for a quick run at the gym. I don't know, maybe he went to the gym in the middle of the night. It seems a little weird.
2: Okay.
3: But he worked out with me earlier that day, so I feel like that was just kind of weird because he had already worked out. So maybe you can go twice in a day, like people do that, but I don't know. I just...
2: Well, we'll see if we can figure it out for you.
4: That is weird.
3: Yeah, so... we're like at the gym all the time. So instead of like maybe, I don't know, like flowers or something, you could try to offer like a free kickboxing class or whatever. And then ask them to do like a plus one and then see like who he gives that to.
2: Okay. Mm-hmm. Yeah. We can come up with something to see if he'll tell us if he invites you or somebody else.
3: Yeah. It just seems like more realistic.
2: Okay. We'll play a song, come back and then call him and pretend to be from the gym and offer him some sort of package that involves someone else. We'll figure it out here in a second. And then we'll see if he invites you or somebody else, okay?
3: Okay.
2: Okay. We'll play a song, come back, get your To Catch a Cheater next. It's the Jubal Show.

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2: Right in the middle of today's To Catch a Cheater, if you're just joining us, Julia is on the phone. She's been with her boyfriend, George, for a year, but now she suspects that he might be cheating. So in a second, we're going to call him and pretend to be from the gym that they both go to and say that we're offering a new kickboxing class for couples, and we'd like him to come. And if we could also have the name of the person he wants to bring, we'll see if he believes that and tells us either Julia's name or somebody else so we can find out. All right, Julia, are you ready to give him a call?
3: Yeah.
2: Okay, real quick, why don't you catch everybody up on your situation?
3: So, I've been dating my boyfriend for about a year. We go to the gym all the time together. When I was first dating him, he was not in shape. Now he is. I really got him in shape and was a good influence on him. But then he bought me an Apple Watch. We've both been like tracking our progress, and I noticed one night at 2 a.m. Some high activity that didn't make any sense. He said he was at the gym, but who goes to the gym at 2 a.m.?
2: Right.
4: Yeah.
2: All right, okay. Are you ready for us to call him?
3: Yes.
2: Okay, here we go.
5: Hello?
6: Yeah, hey, this is Corporal calling from. So I was looking for our member, George.
5: Yeah, this is him.
6: Hey, bro, how are you?
5: I'm doing good. How are you?
6: Great, man. Thank you for asking. Listen, I'm not calling for any marketing purposes right now. I'm actually calling to say congratulations. We're actually doing like an incentive for some of our newer members, and we know you just joined up. And so I'd like to offer you an exciting opportunity. Like, it's not a sales thing. It's more like you won something.
5: Is this one of the things that you add to like my account?
6: No, dude, it's not. Yeah. Like, I know I'm not selling it the best, but that's not really my thing. I'm more of a trainer, you know, but, we're actually doing kickboxing now, and, we are inviting some of our new members to sign up for an evening. It's like an event thing where we're launching our kickboxing, but we're doing like a couples like mixer and stuff like that. So you can bring somebody, cool, like a date to it. You guys can do the class, but then also there'll be like, you know, drinks and stuff after. It's kind of like a fun thing.
5: Oh, nice.
6: Are you interested?
5: Yeah, kickboxing. That sounds great. I've never done it.
6: So it's a good workout. It's great. And like, you don't have to sign up for anything. It's literally like, it's just our way of saying thank you very much for, you know, being a member here. And we want you to experience all the things we can offer. And like, we're launching this new thing, so it's exciting.
5: Yeah, sign me up. How do I do that?
6: Well, it's real simple. I can just sign you up right now. But I do need to know, are you going to bring a plus one?
5: Oh, yeah.
6: Okay, cool. I just need to know like their name so we can have it here, you know, in case they're not a member.
5: Yeah. You should just put down Sophie. It's this girl that works out at the gym that I picked up. And I think this will like totally score points with her, if you know what
6: you
5: I'm
6: mean
5: saying.
6: Like you met her here?
5: Yeah. Oh, yeah.
6: That's probably real exciting then.
5: Score points with her. Yeah. And, you know what I'm saying.
6: Okay. I can probably look up the name Sophie and you get the last name or whatever. But well, I'll put you down with Sophie. And then for the event, it's going to not be at all. Yeah, this is actually the Jubal Show. It's a radio show. My name's Jubal.
4: Yeah, I'm Nina.
7: Hi, and I'm Victoria.
2: And we do a segment called To Catch a Cheater, where if you think your significant other might be cheating, you try to set them up. And your girlfriend, Julia, is on the phone, actually.
3: Yeah, hi.
5: Yeah. What is this? What's going on?
3: Well, who's Sophie?
5: Sophie? She's just a girl that works at the gym.
4: That you picked up at the gym?
5: What do you mean?
4: Well, that's just what you said. So
3: you
4: I was just
3: clear.
4: Yeah.
5: No, she's just a friend at the gym. What do you mean?
2: Would you like me to go back and listen to it again? Because I'm pretty sure you did.
3: Yeah, you said a girl I picked up at the gym, and he was all, oh, yeah, so people are meeting at the gym, and you're like, oh, yeah, and I'm going to win points with her. Why would you want to win points with her?
5: I just said that as a joke. With the guy was just asking, like, I just wanted to let him know that what is this about? Why are you on the radio? Like, why are you calling the radio?
3: Well, you know how we have, like, the Apple Watches?
5: Yeah.
3: Well, why at 2 a.m. was there a crazy spike the other night?
5: Why are you... I was just at the gym. What do you mean? I'm changing, like, my schedule, and that just happened to be when I went.
3: Working out at 2 a.m.?
5: Yeah, I told you. Like, some nights I can't sleep. And that's when I met that Sophie person, and she was just there, and we just got to talking. It has, literally doesn't mean anything. I was just thought that because I go there at night.
2: Why wouldn't you take your girlfriend to that class then?
4: Why is there a spike if you're just talking?
5: It's because I can't sleep. I was just like, you're being controlling. Like, why are you always telling me how and when I should like work out?
2: I don't think she's telling you that.
3: Like, how am I controlling you if I'm just asking about a specific thing that you did at 2 a.m., which is like extremely alarming?
5: I just went to the gym because I couldn't sleep. And that's why I probably spiked on the watch.
3: It's obvious that you're lying. I'm not controlling. You're lying.
5: Yeah, I told you. I'm done with that. Like, I told you the other day. I don't know why you're going through all this trouble. So, I'm seeing somebody else, okay? I'm seeing Sophie, okay?
4: Ugh.
5: I'm tired of you, like, running my life.
4: Okay.
5: And she, like, she lets me be who I want to be, you know?
3: Like, the reason why Sophie even likes you is because of me, because of what I've done to like build confidence in you and like had like do the gym stuff, and now you're all like, your ego is like big now.
5: My ego is, what do you mean my ego? I'm just trying to be me, and I don't like this like whole controlling thing, like telling me when I should do things, when I should work out, when I should eat.
3: Well, cool. You can go and do whatever you want now because you're not under control anymore. You can be with Sophie because this is over.
5: Okay.
2: He hung up, Julia. I'm sorry.
4: I'm so sorry.
3: He just hung up.
4: Your intuition was right. Ugh.
3: Yeah, I guess so.
2: Yeah. I'm really sorry, but you will find someone else.
4: 100%. And maybe even at the gym.
3: Yeah. I'm not going to go for the nerdy guy again, I guess.
4: Well, and then that part too, his self-esteem is probably like temporary. Once this girl Sophie gets bored, then he's gonna go back to being like whatever and doesn't know what to do with himself. So it's all good.
3: Well, I'm glad I found out. Thank you guys.
2: No problem. It's almost time for your dirty little secret. It's the

0: and 107.5.
1: Hello?
2: Hello?
1: Hey, what's up? You have a dirty little secret?
2: I do.
1: Yay, what is it?
2: Okay, so my name's and a couple years back, I went on this date with this other guy named and it was the most embarrassing date of my life.
3: Oh, no.
2: So what happened was, is we got tacos.
3: Ooh.
2: And it went well, and he told me about how he was deaf, and I was like, okay, that's cool. And we went back to my place. Natural stuff happened. And the next morning, his earpiece died. So he couldn't hear me no matter what I said. And he ended up leaning in to kiss me. And I ended up farting due to the tacos. And it was the loudest machine gun of my life. And thank God he didn't hear it because he was deaf. But I started to walk away in the room and he grabbed my hand and twirled me like a ballerina and then made out with me in the fumes. So like as he's kissing me, all I can smell is how bad my fart was. And it was like the most magically disgusting kiss of my life. And thank God he couldn't hear it.
3: Wait,
2: that's the secret.
3: Oh, can he not smell too?
2: I don't know, but he didn't hear it. Thank God it was so loud.
3: Did you ever see him again?
2: No.
4: Oh my gosh, that's actually so funny.
1: Well, thank you for that dirty little secret, man.
3: You really painted the picture.
2: Yeah, you're welcome. Have a good day. Love your show.
1: Thank you. Bye.
2: Thanks. Bye.
5: What's your dirty little secret? 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
2: Hey, guess what? There's a new crazy AI story that you have to hear about. It's nuts, and we'll tell you about it next. It's the Jubal Show.

0: The next movie you watch could be all AI actors and actresses. People are upset because there's a new AI actor that is taking Hollywood by storm. It's the Jubal Show. There's a Dutch comedian who created an AI actress, and now it's making headlines because this AI that's not a real person is actually getting offers from real life agencies for management and all that kind of stuff. An AI actress named Tilly Norwood.
1: Like she's a full actress, but it's all AI?
0: Yeah, it's all AI. The AI character has an Instagram account posting images and videos, including a video titled AI Commissioner.
1: What?
0: Which I don't know what that is, but it's just an AI actress, basically, that is actually getting signed by real agencies, or real agencies want to sign the actress. And actual real life actors and actresses are very upset about it, like Scarlett Johansson and Natalie Portman.
1: Well, I feel like this is going to turn into another one of those Hollywood shutdowns, because this isn't the first time where AI was becoming an issue. They were talking about that a lot with like the big networks or whatever, because, you know, like when they have twins in a movie and it's the same person, but they don't actually have a twin. So like, essentially, that's what it is. It's like this person, but they're saying that they could just make AI movies now, and that's why there was the Hollywood shutdown from before.
0: Yeah, they definitely can, but it's crazy what they can do with AI.
1: Do you want to watch a movie that's AI? I mean, I feel like that's completely different than watching a cartoon or something that's animated.
0: I don't think I would like to watch a movie that's AI.
2: There's no creativity.
0: Yeah.
2: There's no personality.
0: Well, there's creativity still.
2: It's AI.
0: Whoever's creating the AI. Unless the AI is creating itself, but that's still creativity.
2: Oh.
0: So it's all creative.
2: Right.
0: Like, but I don't think I could get into it if I knew it was all
2: fake
0: video-based AI, yeah.
1: Well, because you look for those connections, especially like rom-coms or like those love movies and stuff. Like, you look for those moments where you're like, I know y'all are acting, but I can feel that tension in my seat, you know? I don't know if you get the same thing.
2: I don't know. I could see them fighting back and forth, but I don't see the emotion. That's what I was looking for in an AI bot. But why are agencies trying to sign her now? That makes no sense to me.
0: Yeah, actually trying to sign an AI actor or actress.
1: Whoever created the actress is the one that's getting signed. Whoever created this person and programmed it is the one that's making money. That's crazy.
2: Does that mean you have to program all of their lines as well? Like into a computer?
0: I guess. Unless it's self-aware.
2: Oh, jeez.
1: Because it also feels like it would be cheaper for one of the agencies to have something like that. Why are you signing it? You could have somebody in-house that creates it.
2: What?
1: That's so crazy to me.
0: So it'll cost you, it's less money until it becomes self-aware and starts demanding more than any human actor has ever demanded in their entire life.
1: Wait, what did Victoria say to us yesterday? Victoria's talking to some new guy who's like some programmer robot guy. He was talking about robots are going to take over the world. And like you casually said it because this is how he flirts with you.
2: No, yeah. He was saying he thought like in the later 20s or early 30s, he's like, the world is going to be really interesting because of how fast AI is moving. Uh-huh. And this isn't the first time I heard it from him, but someone else also told me like in the tech world they're doing some crazy scary things with AI. And even Google yesterday, I was on Google and Google asked me before I even typed anything in, asked me if it like all these different questions, and I was like, I didn't prompt you to say anything yet. Like,
0: no, it's nuts what they're doing with AI. And it's weird that most of the people who started off and created AI, a lot of them have stepped away and said like, I don't want anything to do with it, and they need to regulate it. And if the feds don't regulate it, there's going to be huge problems. But they still haven't regulated anything.
1: Well, the feds are a little bit busy.
2: Well, but so shouldn't that tell you something though, that we should not be messing with it? Like, I don't understand why we keep.
1: So what do we want them to do though?
2: Get rid of it?
1: No, why? Because it's still happening. So it's like, if it were to exist, what do you actually want it to do for you that makes you feel comfortable enough? Like, we're all using chat like it's our best friend.
2: Good point.
1: So it's like, what is it that we want from it? Like, if we have
0: to do everything for me.
2: Oh,
1: it kind of does.
0: Yeah, it could. But it's not like in real life. Like, it's not cleaning my house.
2: Taking
0: my dog for a walk.
2: Yeah. No, you need to hire someone for that.
0: I know. I'd rather just have AI be able to do it. Just a robot to do it.
2: No, I don't want a robot. Have you ever seen the movie Megan? That movie scared me.
1: I didn't see it.
2: You did it? They made a second one. It's about like a little girl who's a robot.
1: I know. You talked about it before.
0: She comes back and goes crazy.
2: Yes.
0: Just like what's going to happen in real life.
1: Can't wait.
0: Well, text in 41061. What do you think? Would you watch an AI acted movie with AI actors and actresses that are repped by real agents in Hollywood?
1: They're going to be robot agents any minute now.
0: Yeah. But text it in.
2: But that means also that technically the actors who are real are going to be having to play with AI characters now?
1: No, they're going to boycott it. They'll walk away.
2: Oh, that's so true.
0: Well, text in. What you think? Your phone break happens every single hour on the 20s. Your next one is coming up right after this. And then right after that is Nina's What's Trending. It's the Jubal Show.
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2: Hello?
3: Hi, Danielle. This is Pete Eakins with Daycare. How you doing?
2: Oh, I'm good. Is everything okay?
3: Oh, everything's great. Yeah, Luca, your three-year-old, is here. He's having a great day. And just wanted to call to go over a few things with you because we have an event coming up next Saturday, and we are very excited about it. And I have not seen Luca's name on the registration, so wanted to see if that was a mistake because I'm sure you'd want to get him signed up for it.
2: Oh, yeah, I'm sorry. We just started taking him there, so we don't know everything that's going on yet.
3: Yeah. Well, it's understandable, but we are very excited, and I think that Luca would be a great addition. I think he would do great. So I wanted to see if you wanted me to get him all signed up and start training and stuff this week.
2: Okay, start training? What do you mean?
3: We'll have to work on footwork, and get him up to speed on how to throw a jab and, get the left and right cross, all that kind of stuff. But next Saturday is our third annual Tot Boxing event.
2: I'm sorry, Tot Boxing? Is that what you said?
3: Tot Boxing. And he'd be competing in the ages 3 to 6. So he would be fighting some 6-year-olds. But I think that Luca would hold his own in the ring. It's a really exciting day. It's fun. Parents come, we gamble on it.
2: You're kidding, right? Like a boxing match for kids?
3: It's an all-day tournament, basically. And the winner gets actually $300, so you could already start making some money on it.
2: Are they actually hitting each other?
3: Yes, we've got gloves and we've got headgear and mouth guards, and then they get in there and they just duke it out for a little while. And the parents have a lot of fun because we gamble on it on the side. And so a lot of money can be made there as well.
2: No, wait, has this happened before? Like, you do this?
3: Oh, yes, it's our third annual. All the parents are really looking forward to it. So are we. It's fun.
2: Oh, my. I didn't know about this. I'm sorry, Luca will not be participating in this. This is insane. You are clearly an idiot because you can't let kids do this.
3: Oh, well, they love
2: it. You can't.
3: And the parents
2: do. No, they don't. My God, what parents are you talking about?
3: Oh, like, all the parents get to eat. We have a potluck food, and we've got, like I said, gambling. You can gamble on Luca. You can bet against Luca, too.
2: This is absolutely insanity. These parents must be crazy. I've never saw any of this. The kids must get hurt. Do they not care?
3: Oh, well, they're three. They recover pretty quickly.
2: No, absolutely not. This is not. I'm going to tell my husband, and he's going to come down there and knock you out. You can fight someone your own size.
3: Okay, well, that's great, because after the event, we do have adults that want to get in the ring, too. Would he want to get in the ring with me?
2: Oh, my God. Are you kidding me? What kind of place is this? Is this legal?
3: I don't know, because this is actually Jubal from the Jubal Show doing a phone prank on you, and your husband set you up.
2: What?
3: It's a joke. Yes. He said that you...
2: Oh, my God.
3: You have your son in...
2: I was getting in the car to come over there. Oh,
3: he says you have your son in daycare for the first time, and we're nervous about it, so he wanted to mess with you.
2: Oh, yes. Oh, my God. I was about to burst into tears. I was going to kill somebody. Oh, my God. I'm gonna kill him.
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3: It's almost time for your first date follow-up. 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

0: Thomas is on the phone today for a first date follow-up, and he's getting ghosted by a woman named Nani. So in a few minutes, we'll call her and see if she'll tell us why she's ghosting him and maybe get him another date. But first, Thomas, what's up, man? How long has it been since you talked to Nani?
1: It's been a couple days. Send a text, no reply.
0: Okay, you sound bummed.
1: I really thought I nailed this date. I thought this was the best date I ever made.
2: You know? Oh, wow. Okay, well, why don't you tell us about the date then?
1: Well, we went to this night market. You know, it was this like this pop-up Main Street thing, lots of food vendors and like, you know, street art performers, that kind of stuff. And, you know, it's actually a lot more fun than I thought it was going to be honest. She was taking pictures the whole time and like seemed to have a good time. Like, this is like a total like Instagrammable date. You know what I'm saying?
2: Okay. So is she like an influencer or something?
1: No, she's in insurance, but like she's in business insurance. I'm actually trying to start my own business this year. So I was, you know, hella interested in all her insurance knowledge, you know?
2: Did you guys, I don't know, get close and flirty? Like, how did that vibe feel outside of the Instagrammable moments?
1: I mean, I thought so. I mean, she's crazy hot. You know, I was so into her, like mega, mega hot. Like, I could look at this girl for a decade. You know, and I thought she was feeling the same about me. You know, maybe, I don't know, maybe she didn't get my humor or something, or the clothes weren't right. I don't really know what it was.
3: So how was like the conversations during the date?
1: I mean, you know, I kept making jokes and I think she thought she was like laughing on the inside, you know, she's not a big laugher, but like,
0: she's laughing on the inside. Okay.
1: You know, I was asking about her job. Cause like I'm saying, I'm trying to start this business next year and like she's in business insurance. So I had a lot of questions and I thought we were having a good rapport going, you know?
0: Okay.
2: Did anything happen that was kind of awkward on the date other than talking about business the whole time?
1: Maybe some of my jokes were over her head. Well, there was one thing. It was bad. I don't even want to talk about it on the radio. I'm just going to hope it wasn't that thing.
3: I'm not going
0: to
3: lie now.
0: You don't want to talk about what it was, but...
2: It's a safe place, okay. Thomas. Well, I mean, let us be the judge.
1: I don't want to talk about it. If it's that, then whatever.
2: That makes me feel like it's that, Thomas.
0: Yeah. Yeah.
1: I don't know. It's hard to, I just don't want to talk about it. All right? I don't think it was that. It could have been that, whatever, but I don't want to.
2: Okay. Can you just do this for us, Thomas? Like, was it perverted? Was it funny? Was it awkward?
1: No, it was a thing that just happened. It could happen to anybody. Let's move on. I don't want to talk about it.
3: You pee your pants. Okay.
2: I know. Now my head's going to a lot of...
0: Just answer us that. Yeah. Did you pee your pants?
3: Yes or no?
1: I did not pee my pants.
0: Okay. You have to pause on that. Made me think you did. All right. Well, we'll try to figure it out for you. Then we'll play a song, come back, and then call her and see if she'll tell us why she's ghosting you and maybe get you another date. All right.
1: Let's do this.
0: Okay. We'll play a song, come back, and get your first date follow up next. It's the Jubal Show.

0: Right in the middle of your first date follow-up, if you're just joining us, Thomas is on the phone and he's getting ghosted by Nani. We're about to call her and see if she'll tell us why she's ghosting him. But first, Thomas, why don't you refresh everybody's memory on your situation?
1: We had a good date at the night market, you know, taking pictures the whole time, having a good time. I thought we were connecting. She's beautiful. I'm way into Nani, and I don't know why she's ghosting me.
0: Okay.
1: There's one thing I think it could be, and if it's that, then whatever. But I'm hoping it's not that thing. It's something else, and maybe we can work through this.
2: You don't want to talk about it, so it makes us feel like it is that thing.
0: Yeah, yep. You said it was bad.
1: If you knew, you'd understand. It's just, don't worry about it. I forget I even said it.
2: Okay. Well, maybe she'll tell us then.
0: Yeah. We'll see. All right, you ready for us to call her?
1: Let's do it.
0: Okay, here we go.
3: Hello?
0: Hi, may I speak to Nani, please?
3: This is her.
0: Hey, how are you? My name is Jubal. I'm calling from a radio show. It's called The Jubal Show.
2: Hi, Nani. My name's Nina, also on the show.
4: Hi, and I'm Victoria.
0: How are you?
3: Oh, hi. I'm fine. What's going on?
0: Have you ever listened to the show before?
3: Yeah, I've listened before.
0: Have you ever heard a first date follow-up before?
3: Oh, God, yeah. Yeah, I actually have.
2: Awesome. Ooh.
0: Great. Would you like to be on one?
3: Okay, yeah, I guess I should have saw this coming. Yeah, sure.
2: Because if you said no, we were gonna go. Yeah. You are anyway.
0: You're ghosting somebody and they emailed us because they want to know why you're ghosting them. Do you know who it is?
3: It has to be Thomas.
0: Yes, it is. You got it right. Do you mind telling us about Thomas, like why you're ghosting him?
3: Some of his greatest hits. First thing he said to me, he said, "Oh, damn, you're hotter than the internet," which was flattering, but like a lot.
4: That was his first comment.
2: Okay. That's kind of funny. Okay. Let's hear more. That's
3: okay. He commented on my shoes 4 times, even to the point of asking me if I needed to take them off, which reminded me of like, I don't know, like it. A teacher, a parent, I don't know. It was like, leave my shoes alone. It was a lot. He was like tall enough, like it shouldn't have mattered. I thought like maybe that, who cares? He just so much attention to my shoes. Like it was a lot.
2: Does he have like a foot fetish?
3: Yeah. Oh my God. I didn't even think of that.
2: I mean, if you're trying to get somebody's shoes off real quick, that tells me something.
3: So he also just carried on and on and on about this new business.

0: Well, if it's something I can't control, then whatever. I guess, whatever. Look, I was complimenting you, though. I was just trying to make you feel, you know, seen and secure. I mean, if it wasn't the art thing, then, I mean, come on.
1: You definitely made me feel seen. It was a lot. Like, those were other women. Like, I think they heard you saying that I was hotter than them, and that's, like, embarrassing, bro.
0: How is that embarrassing? You're hot. You got, hot people don't get embarrassed. They're hot. I'm saying you're hot.
2: What?
3: Nani, would you like another date with Thomas? We'll pay for it.
1: No, I'm good. Thanks, though.
0: They'll pay for it.
3: Yeah, we'll pay for it. Thanks, Thomas.
2: He'll probably tell you you're hot again.
1: You guys, the fart was bad. Like, no.
0: Yeah, I really want to go out again, but just, you know this. I always think you're hot. If you want to go on a date with someone who thinks you're hot, I'm here because I think you're hot.
1: Thanks. I appreciate that, Thomas. Thanks.
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4: Yeah. Let's take them back.

work that. Good morning. Hey now, it's your girl Trey Renee in the midday jamming 107.5 Portland's number one for hip hop and throwbacks on this Monday morning. Are you ready to get it in? And by get it in, I mean, are you ready to win some money? Yeah, you know it's starting today.

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0: All right. It's your girl, Trey Renee, in the midday, and it's about that time for me to spill the tea.
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0: I don't think people understand that you should never pick a fight with Riri. My girlfriend, in my head, she's one of my besties. Rihanna is not, well, first of all, she's here for all the smoke. She will fry you, whether it's in person or over social. And this time, it seems like she reacted after EJ Johnson complained about her Paris Fashion Week appearance. All right, let me get into it. So, you know who EJ Johnson is, right? Son of Magic Johnson. All right, well, EJ made a dig at Rihanna for being late to the Christian Dior runway show in Paris during Fashion Week. Okay, talking about, you know, they had to wait over an hour and they didn't really care to wait for her that long at all. But just like lightweight shade, and apparently there's been lightweight shade being thrown by EJ Johnson towards Rihanna for a while now, because you know I had to do some digging. Yeah, something about a coat and talking about how Rihanna wore it first, but EJ's the only one who actually purchased it and has it and now owns the coat. Anyway, I don't know, these little lightweight digs at Riri, it's kind of weird. Well, Rihanna apparently responded to EJ's comments by leaving a one-word comment on a viral video of EJ being blocked from entering their hotel room after the show. Like karma. Have you seen that video? It's kind of funny. It's like they walk up there all sashay, shantay, and paparazzi's flashing all these photos. Anyway, and then goes to open the door, and the door is locked and will not get let in. Got blocked, actually, by, like, hotel staff. Like, you're not getting in here. I don't understand why. I don't know why, but the face that EJ had was priceless. Like, what? What? And Rihanna replied to the viral video in a comment just with, damn, that was enough. That's enough right there. One word says it all. It's like, you know what? I think you ought to not play with me. Yeah. By the way, parties don't start until Rihanna gets there. Don't you know this by now?
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doing about how homecoming leading up to was driving me a little cuckoo for Cocoa Puffs. Oh, my baby girl had such a great time. Oh, we had a time at the house. They all got dressed and then the boys came over.

revelation that Chris Rock made. I'll tell you all about it, okay? Every hour right around the 30s is what's popping with me, your girl Trey Renee. So, you know what to do. Just keep it close. I got you.

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1: We love good stuff.
0: Yeah. That's tomorrow on the Jubal Show. Yeah.

0: All right, all right. It's your girl Trey Renee in the midday, and it's about that time for me to spill the tea.
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0: Baby, Chris Rock is getting dragged all over the socials after revealing that he regrets not paying for a wrongly convicted man's lawyer. All right, let me break it down. So Chris Rock is reflecting on the regret of not hiring a lawyer for Roger Logan. This is a man who was wrongly imprisoned for murder. And not just any man, this is the brother of one of his best friends. So, yeah, the brother repeatedly asked his bestie, Chris Rock, to pay for a lawyer for his wrongly accused at that time brother. But Chris Rock chose not to. Talking about, he was concerned about the open-ending nature of legal involvement. So basically, he didn't want to pay for it. Didn't want to pay for it. And maybe, I'm thinking, you maybe thought he did it? Or, I don't know, because I don't know how you do that. I have my best friend's sister or brother, and I had means, and this is me talking. I'm not trying to speak for somebody else in their coins, okay? I understand everybody's different, but I would have tried to help do something, use my name to like, you know, hey, I got you on the back end, something, put you in a movie, something. You get paid one way or another. Well, he was convicted back in 1997 and was exonerated after like 19 years later. Yeah, he spent all that time in prison and was indeed innocent and was exonerated, but he still spent all that time, nearly two decades. Well, he says he's not bitter or angry at Chris Rock. I'm just going to say he's better than me. Sorry.
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You have to pick up the phone when we call you. It could be blocked. 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

Jammin' 107.5, Portland's number one for hip-hop throwbacks, and me, spilling the tea. It's your girl, Trey Renee, in the midday with What's Poppin', going down every hour, right around the 30s. It happens like this every day on the show. But today, can we please talk about a beef that I didn't really see coming between Rihanna

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0: I don't think people understand that you should never pick a fight with Riri. My girlfriend in my head, she's one of my besties. Rihanna is not, well, first of all, she's here for all the smoke. She will fry you, whether it's in person or over social. And this time, it seems like she reacted after EJ Johnson complained about her Paris Fashion Week appearance. All right, let me get into it. So, you know who EJ Johnson is, right? Son of Magic Johnson. All right, well, EJ made a dig at Rihanna for being late to the Christian Dior runway show in Paris during Fashion Week. Okay, talking about, you know, they had to wait over an hour and they didn't really care to wait for her that long at all. But just like lightweight shade, and apparently there's been lightweight shade being thrown by EJ Johnson towards Rihanna for a while now, because you know I had to do some digging. Yeah, something about a coat and talking about how Rihanna wore it first. But EJ's the only one who actually purchased it and has it and now owns the coat. Anyway, I don't know. These little lightweight digs at Riri, it's kind of weird. Well, Rihanna apparently responded to EJ's comments by leaving a one-word comment on a viral video of EJ being blocked from entering their hotel room after the show. Like karma. Have you seen that video? It's kind of funny. It's like they walk up there all sashay, shantay, and paparazzi's flashing all these photos. Anyway, and then goes to open the door, and the door is locked and will not get let in. Got blocked, actually, by, like, hotel staff. Like, you're not getting in here. I don't understand why. I don't know why, but the face that EJ had was priceless. Like, what? What? And Rihanna replied to the viral video in a comment just with, damn. That was enough. That's enough right there. One word says it all. It's like, you know what? I think you ought to not play with me. Yeah. By the way, parties don't start until Rihanna gets there. Don't you know this by now?
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6: 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Let's go for a ride in the Nissan Armada Pro 4X. 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Instead of letting the kids play online, show them some epic inclines. Turn your 8-person family dinner into an exhilarating off-road adventure. 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

0: to win $1,000. Just enter the nationwide keyword on our website. Grand, that's grand. Enter it now.
1: Regulators. You regulate any stealing of his property. We're damn good, too. But you can't be any geek off the street. Gotta be handy with the steel if you know what I mean. Earn your keep.

0: socials are in an uproar over a revelation that Chris Rock made. I'll tell you all about it, okay? Every hour right around the 30s is what's popping with me, your girl Trey Renee. So, you know what to do. Just keep it close. I got you.
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0: All right, all right. It's your girl Trey Renee in the midday, and it's about that time for me to spill the tea.
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0: Baby, Chris Rock is getting dragged all over the socials after revealing that he regrets not paying for a wrongly convicted man's lawyer. All right, let me break it down. So Chris Rock is reflecting on the regret of not hiring a lawyer for Roger Logan. This is a man who was wrongly imprisoned for murder. And not just any man, this is the brother of one of his best friends. So, yeah, the brother repeatedly asked his bestie, Chris Rock, to pay for a lawyer for his wrongly accused at that time brother. But Chris Rock chose not to. Talking about, he was concerned about the open-ending nature of legal involvement. So basically, he didn't want to pay for it. Didn't want to pay for it. And maybe, I'm thinking, you maybe thought he did it? Or, I don't know, because I don't know how you do that. I have, if my best friend's sister or brother, and I had means, and this is me talking. I'm not trying to speak for somebody else in their coins, okay? I understand everybody's different, but I would have tried to help do something and use my name to, like, you know, hey, I got you on the back end, something, put you in a movie, something. You get paid one way or another. Well, he was convicted back in 1997 and was exonerated after like 19 years later. Yeah, he spent all that time in prison and was indeed innocent and was exonerated, but he still spent all that time, nearly two decades. Well, he says he's not bitter or angry at Chris Rock. I'm just going to say he's better than me. Sorry.
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